see, sometimes people ask me certain questions. They say, how do you do this and how do you do that? How are you able to trust God even in the face of adversity and difficulty? There are times when people will say, it's like you don't have any feelings. Things are going wrong and you are still calm. I say, what can I do? Me, if I could do something when it was going wrong, I would have done it. But the thing is, my trust is in no man.

Unless the word that you received didn't come from God. But if it did come from him, it does not matter how long it takes. It shall surely come to pass. All you need to do is keep holding on him. Keep trusting him. I don't know, but I believe that somebody's word has dropped tonight. That thing you've been trusting God for so long, he's here to do it. Can you just say it with your hand on your

simple songs, simple songs. There's a song I learned as I grew. Let me sing it in tribute.

many of you are ready to worship in the Pingy Man style tonight? Tell him we are gonna worship.

Oh, Jesus, a very good morning to you. This is Star Sanctuary with me, Alex Brown. We are live on Star 103.5 FM. Sincerely, I wish the songs would just roll out till 6 o'clock. Yeah, that's... I'm actually here wishing for that. I've just been enjoying the tunes this morning. Maybe let me try if I can allow this to play all through. And then I'll say a word of prayer with you and we call it a day.

I love every bit of the songs we've had this morning. From M.O.G. to Diana Hamilton to Kofi Owusu Pepra. Lord, we worship you. We're now having a Kese Brimpong. It's just been everything lovely this morning. Lord, let God be glorified today. Let God be magnified this morning. Everybody sing. Mama Esther, good morning. And God bless you. Yeah.

God for your life today. Very good morning to you, Captain. The Lord bless and make you a blessing. May He keep and preserve you. Jesus' name, amen. Uncle Bob, it's been a while. Good morning. I hope you're well. May God bless you and your family in Jesus' name, amen. We send special greetings to Sissy Joyce, everybody's mama, an amazing woman of God, who has been serving the Lord faithfully for a very long time. I send greetings to all our families in Western Region via Empire FM. The Lord bless you. This is Star Sanctuary with me, Alex Brown. We're also live in Zebula via Zeps FM. Thank you. Pastor Anthony, it's been a while. Pastor Anthony in Boku. I hope you well. How is the ministry going? Keep going, keep loving, keep serving. The Lord will show Himself strong.

we send special greetings to the Life Assembly. The Life Assembly. The Life Assembly inside the Oyarefa Youth Center. Right at the Hotel Junction along the Adenta Ebri Highway. That new construction at Wakwana Wana. That's the Life Assembly. That's the Life Assembly. We salute the majesty of Jesus Christ. I say a very big thank you and a very big God bless you to every member of the Life Assembly. I'm truly encouraged by the resilience, truly encouraged by your faithfulness, your fidelity to Scripture. It's really inspiring. God bless.

And a very good morning to my brother King, the CEO of Alpha King Africa. Alpha King Africa. Now he is responsible for this very beautiful kaftan. You see, I'm looking fine this morning. See the diamond. Very beautiful stitches. Alpha King Africa, thank you. My brother King, God bless you. You would see many prosperous days in Jesus' name.

0: righteous.
1: All right, so let's get into the word of God this morning. The Lord bless and make you a blessing. May He cause His face to shine on you. Heavenly Father, we thank you for today. We bless your name for this morning. You have done as well. Thank you for the honor. Thank you for the privilege. Thank you, Lord. Reign supreme. Everybody say, your word is already anointed. Let the speaking forth of your word be a blessing to somebody's life in the name of Jesus. Deliver this morning. Heal this morning. Restore this morning. In the name of the Lord Jesus.
2: I'm ready to hear it.
1: Let your peace that surpasses all understanding be the portion of somebody this morning.
2: Simply say, well,
1: let it be, O God, that you would revive the spirit of somebody this morning. In the name of the Lord Jesus. I pray for my friends in Volta region. My friends in Volta region. Lord, bless them. I thank you for my friends in Ashaiman. My friends in Tema. Lord, bless them. My friends in Teshi. Father, bless them. My friends in Kwashima. My friends in Kaswa. My friends in Adenta. Lord, bless them. In the name of the Lord Jesus. I pray this morning that you would bless them by the preaching of your word. Even in Jesus' name have we prayed. Amen. And amen.

Stephen Asari, I see you. Good morning. The Lord bless you. Now we get into the Word of God. We are taking a reading from Joshua chapter 11 and the verse number 23. Joshua chapter 11 and the verse number 23. Please write it down. Joshua 11, verse number 23.

Joshua 11:23 says, so Joshua took the whole land according to all that the Lord said unto Moses. And Joshua gave it for an inheritance unto Israel according to their divisions by their tribes. And the land rested from war. And the land rested from war. Today I'll be doing lots of activations. I'm going to trust God to activate your spirit. We are still in the month of July and we are pushing divine rest. Our theme for this month, divine rest. There comes a time that you enter into the rest of God. Now God invites us, He invites every believer to enter into His rest. Before I'm done this morning, I will tell you how to enter into that rest. But the scripture we just read, the Bible says that, and Joshua possessed the land and he handed it over to the tribes, the various divisions of Israel. And the Bible said, and the land rested. And the land rested. Hey Sly, good morning. I hope you're well. And the land rested. And the land rested. I lift up prayer this morning that may your land see rest in the name of Jesus. May your family encounter the rest of God in the name of Jesus. Wherever contention has taken center stage, we lift up prayer today that may the rest of God, may the peace of God enter that space. In the name of Jesus. Is it on the land rested? Now, to understand and the land rested, you need to backtrack. You need to go way back to chapter 1 of Joshua. Now, in order for you to understand and the land rested, you must go back to the chapter 1. And the land rested is chapter 11, the verse number 23. So, what was said prior? When Joshua was made the leader, what was told him? What did God tell Joshua? Now let's read that briefly. We put it together and then we activate some few things. Now in Joshua chapter 1, reading from the verse number 4. Verse 4 describes the land. So I'm reading from the verse number 4. It says, from the wilderness and this Lebanon, even unto the great river, the river Euphrates, all the land of the Hittites, and unto the great sea, toward the going down of the sun, shall be yours. The verse number 5 says, there shall not any man be able to stand before thee all the days of thine life. As I was with Moses, so I will be with thee. I will not fail thee, nor forsake thee. Be strong and of good courage. For unto this people shalt thou divide for an inheritance the land
which I swore unto your fathers to give them. Only be thou strong and very courageous, that thou mayest observe to do according to all the law which Moses, my servant, commanded thee. Turn not from it to the right nor to the left, that thou mayest prosper whatsoever thou goest.

0: Yes.
1: Chapter 11 and the verse number 23, the Bible says, and the land rested from strife, rested from war, rested from contention. But in the chapter 1, from the verse number 4, we see a land that was occupied, not occupied by weaklings, not occupied by people that were just a walkover. Not at all. So on two separate occasions, God tells Joshua, be strong and courageous. The second time he tells him, be strong and very courageous. Please listen to me. By the time your boss is telling you that you need to brace up yourself for the storm that is about to hit, it means that chale asemwoho. By the time God is telling you, be strong and very courageous. Now that should tell you that you are going to enter into a phase of strife and contention, and the onslaught, whatever is coming, would have the ability or the potential to scare you to death. Yes. But he that knows the end from the very beginning, he that knows everything, even what is hidden from the eyes of men, oh, Jesus said concerning himself, he said, I am he who walks through the candlesticks. I see everything. I know everything, saith the Lord. So we are in July 2026. But he knows what would happen in August. What will happen in December. What will happen next year. He knows. Oh, and he can reveal it to anybody. He can reveal to anybody. Why? Because he knows. He knows what is coming next month. So he is telling you today and now, right now, that brace up yourself. Be strong and be very courageous. Be strong. Se ankenye euradia. I'm already going ahead of myself, huh? Now, that is the theme for the month of August. The month of August will be a month of deliverance and very serious dimensions of prayer. The month of August, our theme shall be, if it had not been for the Lord. But yeah, well, we are in July. Let me just take a stay to my July. So God tells Joshua, be strong and courageous. And God comes again and repeats. But this time around, he qualifies the kind of courage he should have. He tells him, be strong and very courageous. Very. Very. Etrese, asemwa ebano eso. God was just telling him, I see trouble coming. I see trouble coming. I see men plotting. I see men scheming. I see orchestrations that you are completely oblivious about. Oh, we are. One day, something happened. I was brutally troubled. And I heard a still small voice in my spirit that be quiet and keep moving. I had conversations you did not hear. And it's sad, it is finished. Did you hear that? So be quiet and keep moving. I had conversations you did not hear. And that is what helped me to navigate that phase. It was a very difficult phase. See, it's not easy to lose certain quality of people in your life. It's because life is made up of choices, okay, and people. Yes. Now there are some people, they come into your life and all of a sudden growth, goodness comes your way. And it could be heart-wrenching to lose certain kind of people in your life. Now, there are certain contacts that you must defend with your all. It was those kind of people some. But the Lord said, be quiet and keep moving. I heard conversations you didn't hear. So God tells Joshua.

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0: him now. Chest. Embarrassing. Oh, here we go. I told you, mate. I've told you it's coming. I told you, Jace. It's been coming for 15 minutes, mate. I told you it's been coming for 15 minutes. You can't play like this. You cannot play like this against Argentina. They will not quit. They will not quit. It's a terrible, terrible decision for Thomas Tuchel. It's a terrible decision for Thomas Tuchel. We retreated way too early. Way too early. We could have had Rashford. We could have had Saka. We had so much more to give in this game. And we just retreated. It's a terrible decision. This is what he's brought in for. To get this decision right. Oh my God. We're out. We're out. We're out. It's the worst decision ever. It's a sackable offence. Argentina have won it in the 92nd minute. It's a shocking, shocking decision. Thomas Tuchel, you should be embarrassed. Sack him. Sack him. Sack him. Sack him now. Embarrassing. We're out. How can he make that decision? How can you make that decision with 25 minutes to go? He's all over the place. He's absolutely bottled it. And we're out of the World Cup because of Thomas Tuchel.
1: Charlie, and you zoom.
2: We're out.
3: We're out. Sack him. That's Jamie O'Hara.
2: Mm.
3: So he was, he's on Talk Sports,
2: yeah.
3: Right?
2: Yeah.
3: I saw the video and I couldn't get it right. It has over 10,000 comments.
2: Because it reflects the sentiments of virtually every English supporter and English fan. And they are right. Tuchel bottled it. You see, you got the decisions right with Mexico.
3: Yeah.
2: You got decisions right with Norway.
3: Mm-hmm.
2: How on earth? See, you for nothing at all, just watch the Argentina-Egypt game.
3: Egypt game, yes.
2: Just watch that one. Mm. And to tell you that, even 5 minutes, don't defend against these lads. Don't.
4: Mm-hmm.
2: And you see, you had control.
4: Yeah.
2: See, at a point, and I'm never an English fan, right?
3: Yeah.
2: But during the game, because of how rough and brutal Argentina players were, England had my support. In fact, I wanted England to win.
4: Mm.
2: Because you can't be that brutal. You can't be, no. And you were still making inroads.
4: Mm.
2: You were advancing. You were keeping possession of the ball. You get a goal out of nothing.
4: Mm.
2: And your first change is to bring in Konsa to come and defend. Like, where, like you said, Rashford was on the bench. Saka was on the bench. See, I don't know. I think it's deliberate. I think the Germans wanted to do the English again. Because what? How else can we explain this?
3: You think it's self-sabotage?
2: Nah, it's not consciously. But I think he just needed to do one thing. The same level you were playing, which got

0: 2 ago, play at the same level. In fact, if there's anything else, fortify. There was your defender that got injured. James got injured, right?
1: Yeah.
0: So like for like, introduce another defender. But withdraw Rodgers and bring in Adasaka or even O'Reilly. Look at the time he brought to O'Reilly. See, anyway. Yeah, anyway, it's their own problem. They said it was coming home.
2: I'm not so much of a football fan.
0: Yes.
2: I don't know the name of players.
0: Yes.
2: But for yesterday, England and Argentina,
0: yeah.
2: Honestly, I was a bit disappointed with the way the coach handled that.
0: Seriously?
2: Play. Because if I went ahead and go, I was like, okay, that's
0: let's
2: cool.
0: go.
2: Let's go.
0: Yes.
1: Let's go to England.
0: Yes, let's go, England.
1: Oh, and then, it's coming
2: the second,
1: home.
2: The second half, you go do this substitution, then what happens?
0: Seriously?
2: I couldn't understand. I said, I got scared again. For
0: you were defending against Messi for 20 minutes.
2: But I was like... And you see, watching the World Cup, I realized that it's kind of been... When the most of the team... You score first. If you're not very careful, before you come back...
0: And that has been the story of Argentina.
2: Yes.
0: They are on the back foot. They are losing. At the point, like I said, they were losing 2-0 against Egypt. And this is basic. See, I've not sat in a training course to be a coach.
2: A coach, yeah.
0: But I know that when you score a team, that's when that team becomes very, very, very, very, very susceptible to another conceding another goal.
2: Yeah.
0: Because you know why? They want to equalize.
1: Yeah.
0: So they will throw everything at you.
2: Yeah. Yeah.
0: That's when they become very porous. So you can get a second goal.
1: Yeah.
0: And why did Tuchel not address his mind to this simple fact? They could have gotten a second goal. Mm-hmm. And that could have been a security goal. Mm-hmm. And trust me, England would not have been Egypt if they had gotten the second goal.
2: Second, yeah.
0: They would have been able to know how to protect it. You are protecting one goal lead against Argentina. You are not serious. And the history you have, there is an island called Falk Island that was in possession of the English.
2: Yeah.
0: In 1982,
2: the
0: Argentines, it borders Argentina.
2: Yeah.
0: They decided to invade and then take over.
2: Mm-hmm.
0: The English then sent a battalion to go and then kill the Argentines and then took over the island.
2: Yeah.
0: So as we speak now, even though it's a neighboring island to Argentina, they speak English.
1: Oh, okay.
0: It's an English island, right?
2: Mm-hmm.
0: So that's the history. So, and Argentina still maintains that
1: it's their own.
0: And so yesterday after the victory, when they were celebrating, a flag was actually thrown down with that inscription that Falkland Island is still our own, belongs to Argentina.
1: Oh.
0: And they're now clutching at that to say that FIFA should do something. Either you have lost, go home. Is that so? You have lost, go home. Whether they celebrate saying the island is theirs or not, the point is you had one job to do. That to beat them, so you can say we beat you twice. We took the island and we have beaten you again. You could not. Now it looks like Messi might just do the double because you see Argentina and final and the World Cup, you can never write them off.
2: You can never write them off.
0: You saw how France capitulated against Spain.
2: Yeah.
0: I have a feeling Spain might capitulate against Argentina again.
1: Probably. You think so?
0: No, seriously.
2: Probably.
0: See.
2: Probably.
0: The South Americans and then the Europeans there. See, sometimes no formula.
1: Mm-hmm.
0: You saw how aggressive they were against the English.
1: Yeah.
0: Yeah. And that's a mental thing. Once they get into your mind, and the referee, I think, yes, the last part of the game, he got it right. But he also decided to keep his cast very close to his chest.
2: Yes,
0: and that did not help matters.
2: That, yeah, not help
0: if
2: matters,
0: the very first moment he had issued a card, that could have sent a message to all of them.
2: All of them, yeah. Actually, yes. Because I realized that there was so much tension.
0: Oh, yes.
2: Argentines were creating a lot of tension.
0: Yes,
2: and they were playing kind of rock game.
0: A lot.
1: As well as I should tell you that you should look at the substitution of Argentina. That was why Tuchel decided to... You know, throwing defenders.
0: No. So here's the thing. Argentina was coming in with an attacking mindset.
1: Yeah.
0: Because they were down. So if you withdraw,
1: in any case, you were in an advantage position.
0: Exactly.
1: Sure. You were goal up.
0: Sure. Exactly. So bring in a Saka. Bring in O'Reilly. Somebody who has speed.
1: Yeah.
0: So then if you want to play counter attack, the point is, even when he brought in Konsa and Cole to come and defend, they never had an opportunity to even counter attack. That's my point. If you are depending on counter-attack, where were those attacks? They could not. So, why do you think that when Argentina went 2-1 up, they decided to bring in Tony decided to bring in Saka, decided to bring in Rashford. Yeah. Why? Because he wanted to attack, right?
1: Yeah.
0: Did Argentina substitute anybody to come and defend? They didn't.
1: No.
0: That's the point. So they got their tactics right. Tuchel did not. And if you are listening to commentary, the commentators were even wondering whether England was going to do the same thing they did against Mexico. Mexico, they were one man down. Right?
1: Yeah.
0: They defended very well. But that's against Mexico. It was Mexico.
1: Yeah.
0: This is Argentina. You are not a man down. Yes, James was tired at the point he got injured. But you have defenders who will come in like for like. But withdraw Rodgers.
1: Yeah.
0: And then introduce an attacking prowess. Because, like you said, Rodgers was tired. See, he had an opportunity. That opportunity, all he needed to do was to pass.
1: Oh.
0: He decided to go and shoot. Like I said, Tuchel got it wrong. See, there's no Dembélé you can do to defend Tuchel. He got it simply wrong.
1: So this guy, you agree perfectly with this guy?
0: Oh, yes, yes, he must go.
3: Sack him! Sack him! Sack him now! Embarrassing! Oh, here we go. I told you, mate. I've told you it's coming. I told you, Jace, it's been coming for 15 minutes, mate. I told you it's been coming for 15 minutes. You can't play like this. You cannot play like this against Argentina. They will not quit. They will not quit. It's a terrible, terrible decision for Thomas Tuchel. It's a terrible decision for Thomas Tuchel. We retreated way too early. Way too early. We could have had Rashford. We could have had Saka. We had so much more to give in this game. And we just retreated. It's a terrible decision. This is what he's brought in for. To get this decision right. Oh my God. We're out. We're out. We're out. It's the worst decision ever. It's a sackable offence. Argentina won it in the 92nd minute. It's a shocking, shocking decision. Thomas Tuchel, you should be embarrassed. Sack him. Sack him. Sack him. Sack him now. Embarrassing. We're out. How can he make that decision? How can you make that decision with 25 minutes to go? He's all over the place. He's absolutely bottled it. And we're out of the World Cup because of Thomas Tuchel. Embarrassing.
0: Now, this was much more than football. And for Tuchel not to see that, yeah. Honestly, I fear for him. No, I mean it.
1: Fear for him in what sense?
0: In going back to England, I fear for him. I think they should upgrade his protection.
1: Security-wise.
0: Yeah, security-wise. I fear for him. I won't lie to you. I fear for him. And that's because, see, Egypt could not defend 10 minutes against Argentina. 10, 1, 2, 3, 4, 5, 6, 7, 8, 9, 10. You want to defend 25 minutes against Argentina? You are not serious. You are not serious.
1: Anyway, then.
0: And they have to defend 2 goals.
1: Hey,
0: you are defending 1 goal for 25 minutes. You are not serious. You are not serious.
1: But they have security.
0: Exactly. You are not serious. Yeah, so and that's that. We should be happy. Our colonial masters. What do we have?
1: Sack him. Sack him. Sack him. This is a sackable offense. England is out of the World Cup.
0: Musa says that this is a drinkable offense.
1: This is a sackable offense.
0: Wow.
1: Well, let's get into it. Oh, but I mean, it's painful, isn't it?
0: Yeah, it is.
2: Yeah.
1: It's very painful.
0: If England had not scored, I'm not sure anybody would be ranting the way they are ranting.
1: Yeah.
0: You got to go. Gordon did the unthinkable. Yeah. Look at how he took the ball. Mm. Beautiful. Mm. Beautiful. Oh. And then you redraw him and bring Konsa. To come and do a Konsa.
1: Oh, saving him for the final.
2: Saka was sitting on the bench.
0: Exactly. Saka was sitting on the bench. Charlie. Rashford was sitting on the bench. You have strikers. See, and let me tell you the mind game that Tuchel could have played. I go up, introduce a striker. Mm-hmm. Argentina will then to Italy. They are not done. They want more goals. Mm. That in itself will have altered the changes that Argentines made.
1: Yeah, but when they
0: but you capitulated. That's the thing.
1: He wanted the first. Okay.
0: Oh, okay. Let's go.
1: Let's go there.
0: Yes, and look at the cross from Messi. Look at the first goal outside the 18-yard box.
1: Oh.
0: Fernandes. He had been trying. Man, that's it.
2: That was a beautiful goal.
0: It was a beautiful goal from outside 18-yard box. It's a beautiful goal. And after that, the mental capitulation then came in, because Argentina getting an equalizer. Every the question was, when will the winner come? And indeed, the winner came. That was it. So this one there, it didn't come home because the coach took a terrible decision. And Bellingham, did you watch him? He was asking the bench, why? Yeah. Oh, there he was. The camera was on him. He said, why? Yeah. Oh. Bellingham was asking the bench. The player is even questioning the mental, the tactics of the bench. Why? Because it didn't even make sense.
2: Yeah.
0: Oh, come on.
1: Anyway, let's go into let's go into the stories for this morning. We can start off with Sack him. I'm starting off with the Daily Guide. Daily Guide here says, Miracles Awaji speaks. Iyoko never quiz me on 55 million Ghana CD stolen cash. Mm. We are yet to hear from Iyoko on this matter. Or they've spoken and I didn't hear.
0: No. They've not.
1: Okay. Mm. Aussie 208 meth shipment to Energy Commission staff cage. NPP announced elections in 3 Ashanti constituencies. Okay. So where the chaos happened. Ex-NAFCO boss fights AG over UK travel. Minority boycotts BOG briefing over media ban. Okay, so yes, I believe you were in parliament.
0: Yes, so the central bank governor had been summoned at the behest of the member of parliament for Fuasi Iribi and the minority spokesperson on the economy, Kojo Nkrumah.
2: Yeah.
0: And we're all looking forward to it. It won't be the first time a central bank governor has come to brief parliament and the media is allowed to be in there. So we're looking forward to participating or at least observing. And then all of a sudden they say committee of the whole. Immediately you hear committee of the whole, you have to sack yourself. So the minorities felt, oh, come on. What is it about? It's about intervention, forest intervention relative to monetary policy management role of the central bank. So they just wanted to find out how much money has been pumped into the economy to show up the city. And interestingly, the man says for 2025, they've not done that.
1: 2025 or 2026?
0: Hey, 2026. Uh-huh. Yes. Right. Now, and of course, speaks to 2025 and what have you as well. But the majority felt the media should not be allowed, and the minority was not too enthused about that. And I think I agree with the minority. This, but to the minority wanted a public spectacle. What public spectacle? Set briefings and engagements are controlled. The speaker presides over whatever will happen. The speaker will give you opportunity to speak. If you are speaking out of turn, the speaker knows what to do. If you say something that ought not to be said, the speaker knows what to do, right? So I feel that the overprotective posture from the majority was not helpful.
1: Okay.
0: Yeah, but so that's what got the minority.
1: I think subsequently, I think I saw someone posting excerpts of the responses and asked, what is secretive about this?
0: Yeah.
1: That requires the media to be,
0: kicked out.
1: Kicked out of the chamber for that particular address by the governor of the Bank of Ghana. But I mean, some way, somehow, these are things that now the majority would criticize if it's the way on the other side.
0: Exactly.
1: And it's something that the now minority may also do on this side. It's just that we talk about transparency, but are we really committed to transparency?
0: Yes, that's the question.
1: That's the question.
0: PN Africa, a parliamentary watch group, is not excited about the development as well. You know, they do what they call Parliament Transparency Index, and they rank transparency of various parliaments across the sub-region and then also now Africa at large. At the point, Ghana was number one. We fell to number two, in West Africa. And some of these things will further exacerbate our ranking as well. Because if something as simple as the BOG governor coming to brief the house, and you think it's the house, but no, it's supposed to be the entire nation, and you say no, to media coverage. That's problematic. And we must call a spade a spade.
1: Yeah, exactly.
0: Yeah.
1: All right. I think the final headline here on Daily Guide, where are you? Final headline here on Daily Guide will be government to earn 550 million from KGL in 2027. Okay. So that's it for the Daily Guide.
0: All right. The Chronicle. 112 pump action guns seized in anti-Galamsey crackdown. And that's coming from the address by the Minister for Lands and Natural Resources, Emmanuel Ama Akufo-Ibua. Local rubber processors reject monopoly claims. And chief challenges claims of Denchirahene Queen Mother over Nyinawusu lands in court. That's it for the Chronicle and quotation for this morning. Galatians 4:16. Have I now become your enemy by telling you the truth? No cry, make I right. No cry, Zemua, make I ain't. Madane, what time for an hour? You remember that song? No cry, Zemua, make I ain't. And then Senku,
1: yes,
0: Senku. Yeah. My bomb is Senku da, da, pampana.
1: Robert, don't be mad.
2: Now, have you heard with me the daybreak?
1: Okay.
2: Gold group profit margin declines. And then, shocker, 17 doctors battle mental health conditions.
0: No. It's one of the reasons why I didn't continue with science in school. I can't stand blood. And so, I think we take a lot of things for granted. We think doctors are numb. We think they become insensitive at a point. You imagine on a regular basis seeing death every day. Just imagine the impact that will have on your mental health. I think we are not paying attention to that. But when they say, why is a lotto doctor not rich, right? Or why is a fetish priest not rich? In this case, we don't seem to pay attention to the people who attend to us when we are not well. The impact that is having on them, and I'm sure that's what has been highlighted. I'm sure that's something that the Ghana Medical Association and government will have to pay close attention to.
2: I agree with you because you know, some time back sometime in Takoradi, we had this every quarter we suggested that the staff,
0: yeah,
2: because you know, with the oil,
0: yeah,
2: the technical people, the,
0: yeah,
2: engineers, and,
0: yeah,
2: you go through a certain psychological trait when, okay, you're on the rig.
0: Yeah, yeah.
2: So when you are there for about 4 or 5 months, you come back.
0: Yeah.
2: You need to go through that process,
0: yeah,
2: because you are away from the family.
0: Yeah.
2: You are away from. So,
0: yeah,
2: you suppose. So I understand
0: what, yeah,
2: they are going through.
0: Yeah.
2: And all of us, I think everybody needs,
0: oh,
2: to,
0: yeah,
2: at a point, all the corporate,
0: yeah,
2: organizations, you need to go through this mental. Okay. Some more stories here. GJ frees NDC chairman after public apology. And then don't call me, quote unquote, at January. As auction sale trigger revenue leak. That's it for the daybreak.
1: Auction where we never did hear of.
0: Auction.
1: Secretive auction.
0: No idea how many times I've been given auction.

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0: by the sound of that, you know that it's time to go to the courts. The man with all the 411. Mutala Inusa. AKA K to the end. AKA Lover Boy. AKA Let Me Show Up by Surprise. The Bass. AKA Professional Photographer. Takes, you know, photos for a living. Leave his food and take photos, man. Brother, man, is very equipped for the task. Yo, Siaman, good morning.
1: Good morning, Nadidi. I'm great. Yourself?
0: You're great.
1: Yeah.
0: I'm also fabulous.
1: When you were talking about my photography skills,
0: yeah,
1: then I just sent some pictures to Ima. You just project them, pictures that I've taken of Nadidi. I want to show them so that people
0: come.
1: They give me marks and all that. Why are you running away?
0: Why are you running?
1: No, you've spoken nicely about my photography skill.
0: It's all about you taking photos of me. You know that. Yeah, you know, I'm not the one. I'm not the one that you take photos of.
1: So that's why I want them to know that if you are talking about
0: so do you want
1: photos.
0: Me to also share with them let's keep sharing
1: when we
0: had to squat some style to
1: no capture. I want all the flair and all of them to come
0: there are side issues, apart from the work we do, we are good at other things
1: you know, photography and it's also
0: you should see Mutala in action. No, it's well went back
1: now they in action. Let's have it.
0: I was so proud of my brother because I thought this is husband material. This is below yours. you know, it's part of the requirements to be able to take good photos and good angles.
1: Requirement.
0: You don't know. I'm not telling you.
1: I'll attend the school.
0: You have to give even direction. Oh, pose this way. This is your good side. Pose that way. So either.
1: So who are you taking this
0: from?
1: From you, sir. No, because there's people you are giving.
0: To all the husbands, please improve your photography skills. Robert, have you been taking photos at home?
2: I'm learning under the
0: You know, because your wives will always ask, "Oh, take a photo of me."

0: and stuff and like that. Not just your wives, your girlfriends too would also ask. I mean, for those who are not married yet and stuff like that. So
1: and your friends as always, well, your close friends
0: yes.
1: as well.
0: So it's always important that.
1: And if you even meet people you don't even know, they will ask you to take pictures.
0: Yeah. Like sometimes they see you struggling and they'll say they offer to let me help you.
1: Yeah.
0: So it's a. You know, take photos of the of every moment.
1: Have memories. Yes, yes, yes.
0: One day you look back and say that
1: No, I'm one person who doesn't like pictures. It is now that I'm developing that habit of trying to get some few pictures of myself.
0: That's right. Like your web view. You want to take some photos. That's right.
1: If you go into my archives, the only time you see things like that, I think within the last two years back. Before then, I actually don't care about anything that
0: now
1: much.
0: You care.
1: Yeah. There are certain things you have to be deliberate about them. Yeah.
0: Thank you, sir.
1: Yeah.
0: Thank you for the motivation this morning.
1: Never knew I'm motivating someone.
0: Oh, chief motivator. Time now to bring you caught today. What are we starting with today?
1: So, buffer stock. Yeah, buffer stock.
0: Hanan.
1: Yes.
0: Aludiba.
1: Yes. Yesterday, I told you on Court Today and also in Media News, we engaged. Three issues came up in respect of the buffer stock case. Hanan Abdul Wahab Aludiba, former CEO of a National Food and Buffer Stock Company, popularly known as NAFCO. He and then the wife, Faiza Seydou Wuni, are before the court. Together, they are facing 20 counts. Hanan is facing 16 counts. The wife is facing 4. All of them have pleaded not guilty. And we know that on the 4th of July, Deputy Attorney General Dr. Jesusrem Sai posted information on Facebook indicating that Hanan has been arrested at Accra International Airport on his way out of the country. That was after the High Court has granted him leave to travel. The Deputy AG stated the reasons why he was picked up. Fast forward, the AG has filed a motion to revoke that particular leave granted him to travel because of the latest or the development that led to his arrest. Yesterday, officially, you know that since they were charged on the 18th of May, disclosures processes are on. They were done with case management conference yesterday. The court then fixed yesterday for the trial to begin. And the trial beginning means that prosecution was putting their very first witness in the witness box. Yesterday, AC Dentha Yanka, a principal state attorney, indicated that, look, the first thing we want to do is that we have been asked to produce further disclosures. We have produced some. Those that we couldn't produce, it means that we do not have it at the moment. So then also after crossing the issue of the disclosures, make the point that they are ready for the trial to begin and their witness is present in court. So took her seat. Then the former Attorney General, Godfrey Diebo-Adami, also got up and said, look, before responding to the issue of the disclosures, there's something that he wants to draw the court attention to, which has to do with the 4th of July arrest, effectively saying that the order given to their client to travel was disobeyed, was truncated at the airport when their client got there, was given a pass by the immigration service to go. Everything was cleared and then he was arrested. And so the state has disobeyed the orders of the court. And therefore, for the court to grant them audience, they need to purge themselves out of that disobedience first. So there was that argument submitted and makes the point that the trial for yesterday cannot happen because the court ought to, or the prosecution ought to, cross that bridge of justifying why they did not comply with the orders of the court as granted their client. So the incident anchor then came in and responded by saying that, look, this is a matter which is a subject matter of an application which is pending and will be heard today. That yesterday he said tomorrow, so that tomorrow is today. So the business of today has not been affected by anything. So we are proceed. Let's proceed. And when we get to that bridge, we also cross. So after forth and back, Justice Francis Apangobonu Achibonga makes the point that as we speak, there's nothing for the court to work with. And so that request not to grant prosecution audience cannot be accepted. So it was declined. So the stage is now set. So the deputy, the former AG, then responded to the issue of the disclosures and makes the point that, look, we have asked for document. What has been furnished is about 10% of what we required. What is the problem? And that we could not be given the opportunity. The deputy state prosecutor responded. They see the entire Yanka responded. And then the judge made a ruling on that, saying that it is a process. Disclosure is a process. What they have is what they have brought in. At a point in time, if they we got to a stage where they have the other one, or the court will have to make further orders, that will be done. So then the court then invite the witness into the witness. But just when he stood up on his way to sit or to take the oath, then the former AG Godfrey Dami again said that they have filed an application yesterday, and that yesterday was the day before yesterday. And in the and then the lawyers for the wife
0: Tuesday.
1: That was Tuesday. The lawyers for Fraser Wooney, the wife and then the husband, they have two separate lawyers. So Augustine Sobo, who represents the wife, indicated that they've not been served with the processes. Then the state attorney, AC Dentayanka, also indicated that they've not been served, but they've been shown a copy. And that application had been fixed for the 20th of July. But it doesn't affect the business of the day. But the judge was of the view that this is an applicant. The content of that particular motion is to say that they are asking the charges to be struck out for being fatally defective, and one or being that contravenes the fundamental right or the right to fair hearing of the accused. And so the court was of the view that this is a very fundamental issue that goes to the core of the matter. If that application is granted, it means the charges will be wiped away. No charges exist. But if it fails, then we can move on. So on the basis of that and on the back of that, the court said that proceedings yesterday when the trial was supposed to begin, now will be put on hold to deal with that application seeking to strike out or dismiss the charges on the 20th of July. After the 20th of July, when the parties meet, argue, then the court determines the issue. Then we know when the trial will. Already they have picked series of dates. So once it is dealt with, then they'll fix another date. But the issue of the AG's motion seeking to revoke that leave granted him to travel, that will be taken today. So today they will argue about why they decided that the court has granted him leave to travel, but the state believes that he should be arrested. That argument will come out today, and they will bring you updates in relation to that.
0: All right. Now let's talk about the National Signals Bureau.
1: Yes. Kwabena Edubuahe, Angela Ejebuatin, Advantage Solution, the fourth and the last prosecution witness, is under scrutiny, facing cross-examination. Mm-hmm. Frank Marshall Cromwell, an investigator with Yoko, is testifying. Yesterday, the focus of the cross-examination is in relation to the 49.1 million Ghana cedis that the accused persons are said to have stolen. And so, after being grilled, the expectation was for counsel to conclude cross-examination yesterday. But the indication is that he's not able to do that. It's been adjourned to the 23rd of July, 23rd, 27th, and the 30th of July, the last but one day before the legal vacation kicks in. And so, that's yesterday, cross-examination happened. But it's examination in relation to what is happening. So that matter will come up again on the 23rd of July.
0: Okay, so that's National Signals Bureau.
1: Mm.
0: We can look at the next development at the court, which has to do with the NSS ghost names, right?
1: Gifty Owari Mensah, currently the third witness, is testifying. It's an cross examination by lawyers of the accused person, the former executive director, deputy executive director of NSS, Gifty Oware Mensah, is facing 6 counts for allegedly parading ghost names to which led to the state losing money in excess of 30 million Ghana cedis. And so the trial is ongoing. Director of Public Prosecution is the one prosecuting this very matter. And of course, her lawyers, led by Gary Nimako, is the one cross-examining the witness as we speak. And the witness happens to be somebody who has worked as a director of finance at NSS at the time that Gifty Oware Mensah was in charge. Currently, he's no more at post. So he's in the witness box facing cross-examination. Yesterday, before Justice Audrey Kokuvite, he was subjected to further cross-examination as we speak. The matter has been adjourned to next week, Thursday. And the next Thursday, when the matter comes out, this matter of the NSS ghost names involving National Service Authority will come up again on the 23rd. Of July.
0: Final one coming up today.
1: So final before final. So today I've already told you about the fact that the argument will be made in relation to the buffer stock, former buffer stock CEO's travel issues. Apart from that, you know the issue about this level 100 student accused of killing the boyfriend, Safina Mohammed.
0: Is it a Canadian blogger?
1: Exactly.
0: Okay.
1: Exactly. Safina Mohammed Ashari Butri. July 24 will be exactly 4 years when the incident happened. The trial is yet to begin. The jury.
0: Exactly when?
1: July 24. Will be 4 years.
0: And the trial is yet to begin.
1: The incident happened on the 24th of July 2022.
0: And the trial has not begun.
1: The wheels of justice grind slowly.
0: Oh.
1: So one of the issues that had to do with this case that I know for a fact has delayed the whole thing has to do with the issue of the jurors. So the old jurors and the new jurors, you know, at some point in time, there was a new jury reforms that came up. So they wanted those who have been in the system for a very long time, it is defeating the purpose as those people have become very experienced and in dealing with matters before the court. And so jurors are not supposed to be that experienced. You need to be a layman who's sound and educated. But so they were trying to fade the old one into the system, out of the system, bringing the new one. So as for a very long time, that case paused. It's one of the factors. I'm not saying that is the factor, but it's one of the factors that are delayed this case. So the jury has been formed now. The prosecution is to address them, opening addresses. The defense lawyers will also address, the judge will also address the jurors, and then the trial will begin from there. And then there's one case when you're even talking about the jurors and the impacts or the negative effect of the jury system was, there's this incident that happened at Kaswa Millennium City involving a soldier when a military man was killed over a land issue, Ben Lord Abibio. People remember that case. I tell you what, the trial began, has started, prosecution has almost, was almost about to close its case. And guess what? One of the jurors says that, Lalai, I'm no more available. And guess what has happened? They have to come and start all over again. They have to come and start all over again with a paneling of new jurors. This is a matter that started almost about 2 years now. I'm saying that prosecution almost closed this case, and then this juror is saying that I'm no more available, so it means start afresh. So that's one thing about the jury system that makes the system very, very slow and all of that. So today, Safina will be in court and all of that. And now they let me conclude with the Supreme Court at 1:50. This weekend, I'm inviting you. You should be present at Makola Market, Makola Mall, around it. Everybody who is around Makola, you should be available because the judicial service is storming the area with an outreach. Engage market folks about property, spousal property rights, how to share properties when you are married and then there's a divorce and all of that. Child custody will be discussed. Everything about you, then it's now time for them to account to the people. You know, the judges there.
0: We're taking justice to the doorstep to, of the,
1: exactly,
0: of the
1: market
0: women.
1: Absolutely.
0: The
1: and whatever they do as a judge, it's the people who put them there. You adjudicate on the people on behalf of the people. And so this weekend is going to be a very interesting place to be the Makola. There'll be a float. And then the law school, a lot of lawyers and judges will
0: be
1: there
0: as well.
1: Go there and go and ask any question that you want to ask. They don't go and ask a question like, I sent my girlfriend TNT to come and she didn't come. What measures can I do? That one, when you go, they'll bounce you. That's not a problem that the law can deal with
0: okay.
1: And all of that. But okay. Today they are in Kumasi.
0: Okay.
1: Yes, and the reason that they are in Kumasi is that they started it all with from Cape Coast. Had a short cutting for the construction of a new court complex. They had the first lecture in the Cape Coast, and then came to Accra. We had an interview with some of the judges. The judges say, Venice J on this set. And then today, Kumasi, the people in Kumasi are also having their thing. They are also having their session. And guess what they will be discussing in Kumasi today? They are talking about chieftaincy. So the lecture in Kumasi is focusing on the Supreme Court and the institution of chieftaincy. The past, present, and the future. And guess who? This is happening under the patronage of Royal Majesty Otumfuo Osei-Tutu II. And of course, the Chief Justice is also in attendance. And the person who will be delivering this particular lecture, the speaker is His Excellency Ivo Ajimandria. Ivo Ajimandria. H.E. Ajimandria. So he's the one to be delivering this particular message. And the theme of the Supreme Court at 150 is honoring the past, celebrating the present, and defining the future. So now today, this is happening at the Jubilee Hall, Mensah Palace.
0: All right.
1: Kumasi.
0: Thank you very much, Mutalainu, sir. Yesterday, you said you were rooting for England, eh?
1: Yes, I was rooting for England. Unfortunately, we lost but for that tactical error.
0: Faux pas.
1: How can you play a very significant match in your career as a coach and decide to bench Bukayo Saka?
0: Oh. Unbelievable. Unacceptable.
1: He should end his tenure immediately after the third place. Again, yeah.
0: Okay.
1: Yeah. You cannot play Argentina excepting Messi and decide to pack the bus, open the game and play. That's it.
0: Where's the Hanan case? Which of the courts?
1: Yeah, Hanan is happening at the specialized court 1. Previously, criminal court 3 is on the third floor.
0: Say it again.
1: The question again.
0: Ah, which court is the Hanan case being heard?
1: You know, when you ask question and then it chokes you.
0: But you answered it first, so say it again.
1: It's the same thing I'm coming to say.
0: Okay, I'm listening.
1: So when you get to the complex, okay, you go to the third
0: Tell
1: floor.
0: Tell me the name, like
1: and
0: you said
1: you
0: before.
1: To the
0: is it
1: specialized court 1? Yes.
0: Former?
1: Previously, it was criminal court 3.
0: Okay.
1: That is where Justice Mary Mami Kweyenzo used to preside. Now, you know, because of the...
0: Somebody says me, I'm bullying you. Can you imagine? Can you be bullied?
1: No. That is just a nice one. She's my radio bestie.
0: It's just people that cry more than they bereave.
1: Yeah, chop your house matter.
0: Do fiat. Thank you, Muzala.
1: Ejata, wherever you are, good morning to you.
0: Who's that?
1: The late person Mills. Diufi Asen.
0: Thank you.
1: Diufi Asen. So wherever you are, chop your house matter.
0: Okay. So I'm waiting for the response.
1: I hope the person sending you the message is not a Chelsea fan.
0: He said if you knew who was fighting for you, Anka, you don't go talk what you are talking.
1: If it's something that is coming to me, the message I'm saying is not for you. It's not for you. Just listen to what is important to the question. Forget about all the other aside issues.
0: Master, cry or cry. All right, Mutala, thank you so much. Thank you, Nani. I think we should appoint Mutala the coach of England, the next coach of England. He would do a better job, wouldn't he?
1: Nani, I've always been a coach. It's just that I don't have a license. Oh, that's all.
0: Sorry, please. Thank you very much.
1: Thank you.
0: Boss, we are grateful. If I open this floodgate, you will not go home. So Mutala is our broadcast cut today. Stay tuned in. I'll go for a break. When I return, we'll bring you the first check.
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5: 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The grind goes on. 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We chase the jobs. 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

0: You to me are everything, the sweetest song that I can sing. Oh, baby. Oh, baby. The real thing. You to me are everything. I would take the stars out of the sky. Still live on the Morning Star here on Star 103.5 FM. Getting ready to bring you first check. But before I do that, the World Cup fever. Yesterday, it was a different level. People went inside with doom. They said, it's coming home. It's coming home. Before they could open their eyes, they just ran away from the house.
1: Stop the rain from falling if you ask me.
0: Ooh, stop the rain from falling if you ask me to, really? Are you Jesus? People got lyrics. They got vibes. So yeah, the Walker fever is on and it's getting exciting. Yesterday was a different level, Charlie. Where did you watch your own? Were you watching it at home? Your TV was not so clear. You see, I've been telling you about CompuGhana. I've been telling you. Because CompuGhana says that the match shouldn't just be on the pitch. You can bring the stadium into your home. Because this is a time for you to buy your crystal clear TVs, your sound bars, your home theaters, your smartphones. The smartphone is very necessary because some of us, we rarely watch television. Everything is on the mobile phone now, right? So yes, your smartphones, your laptops, your projectors. Oh, Charlie.
1: Stars out of the sky for you.
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0: I will take out the stars. I'll take the stars out of the clouds for you. Hey.

y'all better have some lyrics like this when you're wooing your baby girls, or else we're bouncing. 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

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Facebook is there, so is Instagram, X, formerly Twitter. There's LinkedIn as well, and then YouTube. Remember that terms and conditions do apply. CBG, we stand with you.

0: 27 minutes past the hour 8. So yesterday was widely reported that it's now an offense to photocopy or visually inspect a Ghana card for the purpose of transaction. Biometric verification is now mandatory. An organization that contravenes this order commits an offense and faces a fine of at least 500 penalty units and up to 2,000 units on summary conviction. Individual penalty units range from 50 to 500. Now, this follows the maturity of LI 2111 amendment, which was introduced in Parliament 3 months ago and gazetted, as in yesterday was today. So, yeah. Gazetted, yeah. So, Wednesday, right? The Honorable Minister in charge of National Identification Authority will address the public in the coming days about the steps being taken to enforce this amendment. In the meantime, you can apply to be onboarded onto the NIA Identity Verification Platform by sending an email to idverification@nia.gov.gh. So that was put up on Facebook yesterday by the NIA boss. Well, let's go by the telephone line and get some further insights in relation to this. I'm sure many people will be going to the banks, especially to, you know, for some transactions here and there. I was at the bank recently and my Ghana card was taken physically and it was photocopied. Well, we have been joined over the telephone line now by William Ampomadalas. He is the head of corporate affairs at the NIA. Good morning to you, sir. I hope you're doing well.
1: Good morning. I'm well. Yourself?
0: I'm well. You don't sound well. Yeah. Can you speak up small for us?
1: I'm good.
0: You're good? It seems like, yeah. Did we wake you up somehow? I hope we didn't.
1: I'm currently out of town. But
0: for God and country.
1: As your producer said, yes, the work is the work.
0: The work is the work. The job is the job. Yeah. Good to have you. Yeah. So yesterday, I read this on the Facebook page of the NIA boss, and I mean, I'm sure a lot of people did the same too. So there's an LI amendment that has matured. And so it now makes it an offense for any institution to photocopy or physically inspect our Ghana cards. Okay, tell us a bit more about this.
1: Right. So good morning to you and to your cherished listeners. So we have a regulation that was actually governing the usage of the Ghana card, which regulation was LI 2111. And that spelled out how institutions and individuals were supposed to use the Ghana card for transactions. As the executive secretary said yesterday, there is a new LI that has come into force to, as it were, overhaul LI 2111. And this LI is called LI 2523, LI 2523, which was signed by the Honorable Minister Muntaka Mohamed Mubarak. As we all know, he's the minister responsible for the national identification system. And he signed this on 27th March 2027 under the authority of Section 73 1 of the National Identity Register, which is the Act 208, Act 750.
0: Did you say 2027?
1: And then,
0: you meant to say 2026?
1: No, I said 2026.
0: Okay, all right.
1: 27th March 2026.
0: Okay.
1: Yeah, so now this LI-2523 has now come to overhaul the LI-2111, which came into force in 2012. What this means is that now it is an offense for organizations and individuals to do an ocular verification of the Ghana Charter. Ocular verification means just looking at the Ghana card and looking at the person's face and saying you have verified. The LI-2111 was left some room, so it was discretionary for whoever is doing the verification to either look at the card and say, okay, you are Kofi, all right, I've verified you, and then you can go ahead with the transaction. But this one, it is mandatory to biometrically verify whoever you are transacting with. And so whether you are offering a banking services, a telecommunication services, registering a LAN, registering a SIM card, NHIS transaction, opening a bank account, whatever you are doing in Ghana that requires the usage of the Ghana card, individuals and organizations are now mandated to do a biometric verification before the transaction is completed. And now individuals or organizations that refuses to go strictly by the dictates of LI-2523 commits an offense. And you can either be fined or go to prison, or both. You get fined and then you go to prison at the same time. And so we are basically saying that visual inspection of the Ghana card alone cannot be said that you are doing verification. And so all those who are not onboarded on our identity verification system platform are required to apply. And it's very easy. We've made it very seamless. We just go to ID verification at nia.gov.gh. You send your request and our teams will respond to you, require you to, as it were, provide certain documents, including data protection certificates. When all the requirements are met, within 2 weeks, you get onboarded and then you will start using our identity verification platform to do real-time verification. Again, if you photocopy the Ghana card, you are committing an offense. And that can also land you either in prison or a hefty fine or both. And so as an authority, we have decided that we sensitize the public so that it doesn't look like the law is there. We are hiding it from people and we are not good for people for going against the law. If you recall, as far back as last year, we started sensitizing the public and institutions that it is an offense to, as it were, do ocular verification of the Ghana card. if you go online right now and you type, don't photocopy the Ghana card, you see a lot of stories from the National Identification Authority. That is when we started the sensitization. And now the law has come into effect. In the coming days, as my executive secretary said, the honorable minister responsible for the NIS system, Honorable Muntaka Mubarak, will address the press and then put out the roadmap to the implementation and compliance. So I wouldn't want to delve into those areas now. After the minister has spoken, we will pick it up and continue with the sensitization.
0: So just a quick one, because as of yesterday, the amendments had, you know, met the period within which it was to mature, among other things. And so it's effectively kicked in. So if I walk into the bank today and I'm going to carry out a transaction and I'm asked to bring my Ghana card for physical inspection, subsequent photocopying as well, it constitutes criminality?
1: Please come again. I didn't get it. Sorry.
0: I'm saying that. So as of today, if I go to the bank for a transaction and I'm asked for my Ghana card and it's physically inspected and subsequently photocopied, you're saying it's a crime?
1: Yes, it's an offense.
0: As of today?
1: Yes, because the law has come into effect. So, effective immediately is an offense to photocopy the Ghana card. But as I said, the Honorable Minister, Honorable Muntaka, is a minister responsible. And maybe in the roadmap, he will outline some measures when organizations was at getting punished for going against the law and all that. So the minister will come out with that roadmap, after which we will pick it up from there. But since the law has come into effect now, it is an offense to do otherwise.
0: Now, okay, so let me speak of my experience, for instance, recently at a bank. My Ghana card was taken and it was photocopied. But then again, there was a device where I placed my index finger on for verification. Is that a device that you're expecting these agencies to acquire from you to tap into your system?
1: Exactly.
0: Okay.
1: So with that device, when you donated your fingerprint, everything the organization or the bank needs to know about you has been captured. And so there's no need running a photocopy of your Ghana card, putting your data in danger. So this act or regulation, which is the LI-2523, has come into effect to protect the data that people have donated to the National Identification Authority. It is our mandate to ensure that your data is protected. And that is exactly what we are doing.
0: Then again, so once they had the device that could take my biometrics, then it meant that they didn't have to take my Ghana card, right? But in this case, Ghana card was taken.
1: What they can do now, applicants can either donate their PIN. You know, on the Ghana card, there is a PIN which starts with either GHA or NGN. That is if you are not a Ghanaian. And then, yes, if you are a non-Ghanaian, it will not start with a GHA.
0: Okay.
1: Even though somebody may have registered as a non-Ghanaian. If later the person goes through the legal process to become a Ghanaian, and the initial preface was say NGN, the person was a Nigerian, and now he or she has gone through the process to become a Ghanaian. The engine N will not change. The only thing that would change would be the inscription on the card. Now, that person will possess the ECOWAS identity card we are issuing out to Ghanaians, because the person has now legally become a Ghanaian. And so you just donate that PIN to the institution, and by entering it into their system, they will be able to identify you. Even if you don't know the PIN and you donate your fingerprint, your details should come to the bank or the institution you are transacting business with for them to verify you. They can also do match on card. You know, some of them have devices that you slot in the Ghana card. That one is also allowed because it allows the institution to biometrically verify you. So it is either you do a match on card verification or a biometric verification using the fingerprints. And my sister, let me add this. The LI-2523 also made rooms for security institutions. And so if you are walking around and you find yourself in situations that require the security to scrutinize you, and you refuse to comply by donating your PIN or even your Ghana card for a match on card verification, as an individual, you commit an offense. The LI-2111 didn't take care of this, but now the LI-2523 has taken care of that, closing all the loopholes that people were using to, as it were, put the data of our people in danger.
0: Kindly repeat that. Kindly repeat that aspect.
1: Right. So we are saying that now there are meaningful penalties for people. Please, can you hear me?
0: Yes, I can hear you. I can hear you. Can you hear
1: me? Hello, can you hear me?
0: I can hear you. Can you hear me? Mr. Dallas, I can hear you. Can you hear me? Okay. Maybe we'll have to reestablish contact with William Dallas in relation to this part. I just wanted him to reemphasize the points he made at the last point. I think it was in relation to when you find a Ghana card. But one other question I would love to know, well, get some answers to. Well, he says that the minister would be addressing the press on the way forward, because now that, as of today, is a crime to photocopy and physically inspect. What happens to some of these agencies, institutions that may not have the biometric verification tool? Some of them have it and they are still inspecting our cards physically regardless. Mr. Dallas, can you hear me?
1: Yes, ma'am, I can hear you now.
0: Yes, you were talking about finding, you know, missing Ghana cards. I wanted you to repeat that.
1: Okay, so I was basically saying that if you are an individual and you refuse to cooperate with law enforcement agencies without any reasonable excuse, to, as it were, allow them to scan your fingerprints, you commit an offense. And this was made for the security agencies, because if you people commit offenses and they are supposed to be investigated, and when they are asked of their Ghana card or even the number of their Ghana card, then they refuse. They begin to refuse providing such information to the security agencies. And so we end up having a lot of requests from the security with regards to investigation. So LI-2523 has come to fix some of these things. And so it becomes an offense now to refuse to cooperate with the security agencies mandated to investigate certain offenses. When they want to pick your fingerprint and you refuse, when they want your Ghana card number and you refuse, without any reasonable excuse, you commit an offense. Which offense could land you with a fine of about 50 penalty units and a minimum prison term of 2 months?
0: So, with the onset of the amended LI, are we not likely going to see some bottlenecks in some of the institutions, for instance, like many of the banks, for example, you know, do physically inspect and photocopy the Ghana card, and so are we likely to, you know, see some bottlenecks, delays here and there because of that? Because there'll be customers who will say that I'm not giving my card physically because the law says so.
1: So the Bank of Ghana has issued directives to all banks, whether commercial or rural, to get onboarded onto the National Identification Authority's verification platform. And so it is mandatory by the directive from the Bank of Ghana. And now, per LI-2523, it is mandatory that anything that requires the usage of the Ghana card, you must do a biometric verification. And you see, when you do biometric verification, you even get the results in real time because you have a very robust system. Rather, photocopying would delay the turnaround time for applicants going through some of these transactions. And at the end of the day, exposing their data to cyber fraud and all that. So, to answer your question explicitly, it is not going to increase the turnaround time in banks and other transactions. Rather, it is going to help them to get real-time verification within a short period so that the turnaround time is reduced.
0: So let's say I walk into the bank today for a transaction and yes, I reiterate the point that you're not supposed to physically inspect the Ghana card. You mentioned it earlier. You said the Ghana, you can mention your PIN to them and then the other process would follow, right?
1: Sure.
0: Please, just for education purposes, let's go through the PIN again. Do we mention the full number or just a portion?
1: No, you mentioned the full number. You know, I said the card, the PIN starts with the GHA. So there are people who don't even have their number off head, which is normal because looking at the things people have to go through daily and all that, it is not compulsory to have your number in your head. But there are a lot of people who have taken pictures of the Ghana card on their phones. And so if you need the number, the PIN, you just mention the PIN to you, you enter it into your system, and then you verify the person biometrically. Or the person donates his or her fingerprint if he or she doesn't have the number of head and then even not a picture of it on the phone. Just donating the fingerprint, the information the institution needs pops up so that the transaction can commence. That is how robust our verification platform is. this network.
0: I can hear you. Can you hear me? Oops. Well, I guess I think we've gotten essentially what it is, right? It appears as though Mr. Dallas cannot hear me, but I can hear him. But we'll wrap up the conversation here. So they believe that the turnaround time will be shorter in connection with this. Subsequently, the Interior Minister will be addressing the press on the way forward with regard to LI coming into force and making it criminal when it comes to photocopying and physically inspecting the Ghana card. So when you go, you can mention your Ghana card number to them, and then the process would continue from there. So with my experience, for instance, if I go back to the bank for a similar transaction, I just have to show them. I think in one of the banks, I keep insisting, in fact, it's one of the banks in our building. When I go, I tell them that, well, we are told that we are not supposed to give you our card. So I show them what is on my phone. They pick the number from there, then they verify from there. So let's see how the smooth rollout would be. But they've been talking about this for a while, so I believe that many of the institutions would be in the know and by now would have been preparing towards this day to come. Robert?
2: Yeah, now this simply, I think he talked about onboarding, bringing all the various institutions, and I think this goes to goes for all the telecommunications and specific network that we have. You know, we have the banks and all that, and he says that yes, they're going to make sure that they enforce it. And I think it's for compliance purposes and for strict whatever business transactions. And also I think it's in the very optimistic way where we are going to see that you don't have to call out, because at the end of the day, they want to prevent fraud. Because, you know, at the end of the day, when you photocopy and you keep the copy and I have my card, somebody can go easily duplicate. You never know. You can't trust anybody with photocopies or whatever. So I think that having come up with the LI to make sure that it is done, LI 211, but then the 2523 also is in compliance with security networks, and that's in good board. So we'll wait for the Interior Minister to give us further roadmap concerning this rollout and how they're going to get all the people on board. Because I believe that when you even go to DVLA to renew your license, you have to they request for your Ghana card. Nothing, like you said, in the banking sector as well, we need to ensure that you don't give it to them anymore. So let's wait for the Minister of Interior, Muntaka Mohammed, to come and give us all the information that we require and further give us the compliance that we need to do in terms of onboarding and using our Ghana card wherever we have to go, where the institutions require the Ghana card for our verification and identification.
0: All right, still the Morning Star here on Star 103.5 FM. So now you know.

go and test it today. It's 5 minutes to the top of the hour. Now you're still logged onto the Morning Star here on Star 103.5. And we just spoke about the development in connection with the Ghana card. Following the amendment of the National Identity Register Regulations 2012.

The amended one is now LI-2523. And it introduces all the other elements, which makes biometric verification mandatory. Any organization that contravenes this order commits an offense and faces a fine of at least 500 penalty units and up to 2,000 units in summary conviction. That's for the organization. And you, the individual, penalty units range from 50 to 500. Do you understand it fully?

one of the questions I wanted to ask Mr. Dallas, it came from one of our listeners. She said that, what about the telcos who ask us to hold the Ghana card for them to take a picture of us with the card? Hey, people do that. You want to see that you are matching the photo. That's why I've not seen some before. Is that allowed? Because some refuse the soft copy. Too bad, I lost him. So. But at least from the conversation we had, you know what is accepted, what is within the acceptable range. You either donate your fingerprint or you mention your number. And then they pick it up from there. So that will be for our conversation in connection with this matter. Now we're going to turn our attention to

0: Very soon. Very soon. Our siblings, our children, our grandchildren, our cousins, our nieces, our nephews who wrote their BCE, they will be choosing their schools. This year they have the option of choosing eight schools. Eight. Un, deux, trois, quatre, cinq, six, sept, huit. Eight. Echo enyo, ete eje, enmo, ekba, kwa, wo, kwa, nyo. 1, 2, 3, 4, 5, 6, 7, 8. I can't, unfortunately, I can't count in three. So, you gotta pardon me. Bako, mienu, miensa. And nine, enum. And six is what? Insia. Then seven is what? Insong. Then eight is what?
1: A watchy.
0: Ah. So you see, I've done what I did up to five. Then Robert held me with the last three. Yeah, c'est bon. Then nine is what?
1: Hold on.
0: Nine is what?
1: Inkron.
0: What?
1: Inkron.
0: Yeah. And 10 is Edu.
1: Edu, 10 is Edu.
0: And God, 9 is Nehu. Then 10 is Nyongma. I want to say 11. Say Nyongma ke Eko me. Nyongma ke Enyo, 12. Nyongma ke 10, 13. Nyongma ke Edje, 14. Nyongma ke Numo, 15. Nyongma ke Ekpa, 16. Nyongma ke Ekpa, 17. Nyongma ke Ekpa, 18. You mark a name, who? Because can you mind a 2 tens? That's 20.

0: Let's talk BC. Results are going to be released soon, and then the selection process will start. Let's speak to the Deputy Public Relations Officer of the National Council of Parent Teacher Associations, NCPTA. Mrs. Irene Sam, good morning to you, Madam Sam. I hope you're doing well.
1: Yes, please. Good morning. I like the way you pronounce the NCPT. It's so romantic.
0: Hey. It's funny, I'm shocked briefly. But good to have you. Thank you for joining us here on the Morning Star. So we know that on the 20th, is it 20th of July? It's a coming Monday, right? That's when everything is expected to begin. But as parents, how much do you know about the upcoming exercise?
1: Well, let me say a good morning to your viewers and listeners. And let me also bring good greetings from our National Secretariat to all our PTA practitioners. So as you rightly said, we have been privy to the fact that from the 20th to the 7th of August, there will be school selection. But as to how it's going to be done, we are yet to know. You know, prior to any selection process, they take us, we the parents, through some awareness or sensitization, just for us to know exactly how to go about the selection process. But as we speak now, no move has been made in that regard. But after the selection, we have told that from 20th to 7th of August, it will be done. But as to how it's going to be done, and the kind of education that we need to get before we do the selecting process, we are yet to be privy to that effect.
0: Really?
1: Yes, please.
0: Because this year, the approach is different. In the past, the students, the pupils were choosing before the results will come. But this time, they are choosing after the results come.
1: Yes, we are privy to that information. You know, we are privy to everything regarding the placement. But as to how the details, how to go about it, we are being told that this year is different. Yes. So we are waiting the results before the placement process starts or the selection starts. And then we are also privy to the fact that we have to select, I think, 2 grade A schools, 1 day, 1 boarding. But, you know, we need to be educated on it. Because as we speak now, we know the kind of education that we have in Ghana. Most of the schools that we have, we don't have enough grade A schools, let's say, in our catchment area. So let's say if I'm in Greater Accra and I'm to select a school, let's say, in Eastern Region, and I'm to pick boarding and day, doesn't mean that they always give me a day status. How can I commute from here to Eastern Region every morning? So that's the issues that we want them to address for us before the selection process starts. We need to be educated on it and to know how best we can go about the selection process.
0: Okay, just a quick one. You were saying that with regard to the grade A school, as if I recall correctly what I read, you choose one grade A school of your choice, which is boarding, and then another grade A, which is in your district.
1: Yes, the challenge is that most of the districts don't have grade A schools. A critical or a classical example, let's say Wajagbawi. We don't have a grade A school in Wajagbawi. So if people have to select a school, grade A school in Wajagbawi, how do you do it? What we have is grade C and I think grade B, but we don't have grade A in Wajagbawi. So that's the challenge that we have, that we need education on that.
0: And has there been any form of engagement between the NCPTA and the Ghana Education Service or the Ministry of Education? Have you directly reached out and said that, I mean, we need some conversation or sensitization in connection with this?
1: You know, this is something that they always do every year. Before the selection, we are sensitized. And I think there was a communique that we could have done that this week. I saw a communique which said that from 15th to maybe to Friday of this week, they will sensitize parents as to how to go about the process, which will start next week. But as we speak now, it has not been done. So that's why we have not made any move yet, because we know that more often than not, it's something they do. It's part of the process that we need to, go through before the selection process begins.
0: Okay, and you say in the past there's some form of sensitization before the program starts. Is it done in the various schools, or how exactly was that done?
1: Well, it's done in the various schools. The various schools will call us, the parents to come, and then we are being sent to a particular place where we have the educators there. They will take us through the whole process, how to select and everything that has to do with the selection process, and even the deadline that also comes along with it. So that is what we are being, they take us through every year. So we are just hoping that this year, if we are not late, something should be done before the process starts.
0: Okay, so what are some of the challenges that as parents you experienced this year and are hoping that you don't experience it again this year?
1: Well, the challenge has always been when we select before the results are released. But I think they are able to alleviate that, whereby we select after the results are being released. So that's one thing that they have really worked out for us. We are hoping that when the results come, we get the time to, do the selection. Another challenge was that initially they were talking about just 1 week, but I saw that they have made it 2 weeks, which we feel that it's okay. We can manage the 2 weeks to do the selection process and do it comfortably. So these are the two challenges that I think that they have to do. We are only hoping that this year, the burden on parents, whereby we have there are mistakes, there are errors here and there, you have to go up and down before your matter is being resolved. They should do that. And then they should also make sure that we have centers around that people can confidently assess it. All of us must not need to come to Accra before our grievances are sorted out. So we are hoping that this year they'll create enough centers in our various catchment areas to meet our various needs for amicable solution to be rendered onto us.
0: Okay. It's just a day to tomorrow is a weekday, and then the weekend and Monday everything is expected to begin. Are you hopeful that something substantial can come out in terms of sensitization before Monday and the exercise begins?
1: Yes, we hope so, because as we speak now, even the results are not released yet. So we are hoping that something could be done between now and the weekend. And probably if they will see from the 20th, if something can be done, so that we can do the sensitization, whilst we do the selection, it can also be done, if only we program it very well. So we are just hoping that things will be done for us, and it will not be a rush. And then for us, be anxious to do what and what within a limited time available for us.
0: Okay. When the conversation started, were you giving any indication at all as to when the results will be released and between that period and when the official selection starts? Because in my mind, I'm thinking that perhaps maybe the results should have been in by now, or you were told I will come the same day as the selection process will start.
1: Well, the information that we gather means that the results will have been released yesterday on the 15th, either yesterday or today. We're giving either 15th or 16th, probably within this week. So the day is still young. We are just hoping that something could be done about it. And normally, the sensitization doesn't take a long time. They do maybe a day or two for the sensitization process all over the country,
0: Okay. All
1: over the school catchment areas.
0: Mm. Okay, all right. Most often, many parents also do panic when the results come, and then they are in a frenzy, and then in the selection process, some of them ignore simple processes, and then they find themselves in situations which are avoidable. As an association, what do you have to tell your members?
1: Yes, so it is something that is really, really possible. Most often, even right now as we speak, that we're told yesterday, most of the parents are calling, I want our result being released here and there, so that there's kind of panic here and there. But I want to assure them that we know that things will work out well. Everybody should just be calm. Whatever it takes, you get a time to select for your ward, and your ward wants to get a placement and then go to the various schools that he or she has selected. So there's no panic anywhere. They just remain calm. And when the results are out, we go and check it and then follow the due process of the selection process. Everything just work as well. Let's just be calm and let nobody panic at all. The system will work out. Let's just make room for it and then everything will work out for us.
0: All right. Thank you very much for your time. We're grateful that you were able to speak to us. All right.
1: Welcome for the opportunity. Thank you.
0: All right. You heard us speak to the deputy public relations officer of the National Council of Parents Teacher Associations, NCPTA, and in the person of Mrs. Irene Sam. Well, they say that as parents, they haven't been sensitized as much as they would have expected, but they are still very hopeful. And they are urging, as an association, they are urging parents to be calm and hopefully the process will go on smoothly. As a parent, do you have a child who has just finished her BCE or his BCE? And do you think that you're fully prepared ahead of the selection process? Let us know. 0552-880-216, 0535-1833-17. 0552-880-216, 0535-1833-17. Those are the numbers to reach us on. You think you have all the necessary information going into the selection process beginning on Monday? Robert is here with me.
2: Now, to add, I believe that there are timelines the Ghana Education Service has given to the whole process. Mm-hmm. And if these timelines are not met, as they're saying, as of now, they haven't had whatever it is, we should look at it carefully, because from next week, they're saying that from 20th, they're going to do some whatever they will have to start. And on the day, they should ensure that the parents are fully aware of what is going to happen, because if you're not careful, if the results should delay or whatever, I hope we are not going to have any situation when the results come and the selection should start. Because if you're talking about selecting a boarding school within your premise, your own whatever region, and then a day school, we should now look at it. And I believe that all the metropolitan, you know, years that they had, they put all the metropolitan, municipal and district directors of education, they had a training for sensitization. So if this is done, they should make sure that all the parents are brought together on form. We should do the proper education, because if that education is not done, then I'm sure we are going to have challenges and some bottlenecks will happen and we may not be able to manage it. But if they're saying that they've handled it, they've done all the blueprints, they've sat down, looked at the pros and the cons, and this thing is going to be very smooth, let's see how it goes. And when the results are out and students are supposed to do the selection, we will see how it happens.
0: All right.
2: Because this should be done so that we oversight of teachers and officials are done very well, and we don't have any challenge with all these things we had in the past when we're selecting our schools.
0: Star 103.5 FM, you're live on the Morning Star. Fully prepared? Are you? We'll have to reach out to the Ghana Education Service as well. How are things going? Especially on the back of the parents saying that they don't think they've been sensitized well enough.

0: you join us over the telephone line. Good morning to you, sir. I hope you're doing well.
1: Hello, good morning. I'm good. How are you two?
0: I am doing very well. Thank you for asking. All right. So, on the 20th of July, we have something major coming up, correct?
1: Hello, come again.
0: On the 20th of July, we have something major coming up, correct?
1: What major thing is that? If you could remind me.
0: School selection.
1: Okay, so the selection is a period starting from 20th to 7th of August.
0: Mm-hmm.
1: And so it has not been indicated anywhere that students will be selecting their schools on the 20th. It is a process that should take about 2 to 3 weeks to be completed. And we are giving this range because we believe that it is a consultation. I mean, the selection of the schools is a consultation between the leadership of the school, the teachers, the students, their parents, and, you know, all stakeholders coming together. So, for example, in the selection of the school, some of the children may have to go home and consult with their parents. Of course, informal.

0: messy.
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2: 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Sometimes they can be very...
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0: De Paul. It's a good cross. Oh, it's at the post.
2: Absolute exquisite timing. Watch this. He's totally unmarked. He gets another 6 inches inside that. Less than that even. Some really brave defending back there from England, but they're having to because Argentina are really testing them. They are there.
0: Fernandez. Messi gets into the penalty area. This one's on target. This one's an absolute beauty. He had the sighter, and now he's smashing the equaliser. Enzo Fernandez. It's 1-1 in Atlanta.
2: What a strike. You can't say they don't deserve it. They do. They do deserve to be back on level terms, and that is some hit from Enzo Fernandez. It's a brilliant strike. They go short again to Rodrigo de Paul. Oh, whoa, whoa, whoa. Is this going to be offside? It's Messi offside when he receives that again. It's a big call. He might be, you know. The shot. Right now, the team that with all the momentum, the team in possession.
0: Alexis McAllister hits the post for the second time. He's hit both posts. Oh. Messi. Oh, and England are in trouble. And maybe through Lautaro Martinez, they're going out to the semi-final stage. It's been header after header after header. Into the 12th added minute, and Argentina, the world champions, are going to the 2026 final.
4: Here's Messi, away from two, three, four, wonderful, wonderful, wonderful. How good is he? A near supernatural goal from Lionel Messi. He has wriggled and tiptoed his way to the gates of Wembley Stadium. He is just brilliant. In by Pjanic, Ronaldo! Just no stopping him. He is the bully of the big boys. Fearful of no one. Better than almost everyone. Cancelo. Ming saw it. In goes De Bruyne. Kevin De Bruyne! From catastrophe, cacophonic joy, the stuff of stellar champions. That's why City are a sensation.
5: Twisting away from Mandzukic, running at Vasilko. Here's Mbappe! Oh my word! Teenage kicks! The ultimate teenage kick! The boy with the world at his feet! Kylian Mbappe! Stopping him now. The first teenage World Cup final goal since Pele himself.
4: Pele, Odise, it's a really good ball. It's Shabalala.

0: Diego Costa. Ailata! Glorious goal! Leicester's goal! Leicester City are 7 minutes away from being champions of England. Courtesy of Aidan Adler. Leicester City are the champions of England. And the world is left to wonder, wide-eyed, thrilled, bemused, how on earth did that happen? McKennie, Greenwood had a pop. Greenwood shot it and gets posed there. Close your eyes. And he never went away. Without so much as a by your leave, Cristiano Ronaldo has stolen back the show. Shaw gathering speed. We're going to play in Ronaldo. It is Ronaldo. It's 2-1 United. It's fantasy hero retreads the board. A phenomenon. Hello again, Stretford End. Here I am.
1: I haven't read them because they keep on coming. They keep on coming. I think that I have to turn one of the phone off.
2: You haven't read any of them? Messages?
1: No, not at all. Look, like they still calling. They still calling. Phones are calling. So that shows how joy people are in our country.
3: The problem was coach. Coach doesn't do well. He didn't very good well. Look at the selection coach I've been. The day are you. It's a young player. It's an experienced player. But it's a young. It's an 20 player. Look at the position. A coach. At the day you are playing 11. Look at the position coach I put into. But the only thing we are having another chance for Burkina. The only problem is coach. Coach was doing the very good experienced players to play. Look at the Amin Draman.
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5: We were ahead 1-0. So I'm so gutted that we then decided to defend a lead. We left Messi completely free for the entire game. And he was dictating everything, wasn't he?
6: Absolutely gutted is an understatement. I think up until now, a great tournament, but bringing on a lot of defenders was, we're asking for it, I'm afraid.
5: We've done the Gareth Southgate, haven't we? Right at the end, and the most important game we've ever played for the last 50 years. We've gone negative when we had an opportunity to just stay positive. We were running rings around them when we had that positivity.
7: Thomas Tuchel is definitely a step in the right direction, you know, from Gareth Southgate. He's got that fresh ideas, super smart man. I just think, to be fair, I thought bringing on defenders and really banking on getting that 1-0 in regular time might have been the wrong choice, but not for me to say, to be honest. I think he's got great ideas. Wouldn't change anything next tournament.
8: Meanwhile, back in the UK, fans that have been watching the game.
3: And Ghana. And coach has good using good players support the Ghana. Ghana will win tomorrow match. 2-0 goals against. You know, I know. The only thing that's why I'm saying is the coach are using some 220 players. But they're using experienced players, they're still there. Ghana still have experienced players. But they use those players to play tomorrow match. Ghana will win the match.
9: And making sure you walk away with something is a good achievement. But looking at the balance of play, I'm sure you could have won that game tonight.
10: Thank you very much, and I thank Almighty God who is above. I always wish to win one of these, and I got it. So thank you very much for this, for giving me this. And I appreciate my fans also, my wife and my girlfriend. I'm so sorry, my wife. Listen, I love you so much. Aya, I love you so much from my heart. Ne? So must keep on supporting me. And thanks for to come to the game. Yeah, we need the 3 points because the position we are, it's unfortunate, it's not good, it's not bad, but again, coming away, and getting a point, I think is good for us. So we move on to the next game.
9: You must be feeling in good form. I mean, you had the game against, of course, Maritzburg United. You got on the score sheet there and again today, peaking at the right time considering it's the end of the season.
10: You know, the only thing is the coach giving you a...
5: So one goal lead with 11 men behind the ball. So yeah, disappointing.
11: We went 1-0 up and what happened? We brought on defenders. You know, that's the time to press again, go 2-0 up, kill the game.
12: I think when we were 1-0, if we'd have bagged another and it was 2-0, I'd have burned us all away. I think we'd have finished 2-0. But as soon as you invite a team as good as them to just press us the whole time, like when they score another, that momentum change, you're only going to, they're going to bag another. Too much talent.
13: I don't really know how to feel, to be honest. I thought we were there. I really did.
14: We had it at 1-0, and then we sat back, did that thing where, I think we went to a back five, didn't we? Sat back a bit too early, took off Gordon. That was a shame. He was brilliant. Lose to Argentina again. Very annoying.
15: Do you ever wonder if it will happen with England's men?
13: It will. It will. We're a little bit like Tottenham. You know, we just need to get one, whether it's a Nations League or Euros. We just need one.
15: Yeah.
13: I don't doubt the group or the players. I just think they're the greatest player ever to touch grass.
14: We went into Southgate mode in that last 25 minutes. We didn't really need to, did we? We should have just kept going forward. We had them on the right and left both times, all the time. Anyway, decent game. Shame about the result. There's always next World Cup. We'll have to go again.

0: na rede, na rede. Olá, olá.
1: Lá, lá, lá, lá, lá, lá, lá, lá, lá, lá, lá.
2: Argentina have won the game by 2-1. They are going to the final of the World Cup. England are out. Enzo Fernandez with the winning goal. And England are out of the World Cup, people. They were 1-0 up. But 2 goals, one from Enzo Fernandez and one from Lautaro Martinez. 2 assists. By Lionel Messi, and England, despite being 1-0 up in the game, are out of the World Cup. So close, but again, heartbreak in another semi-final, in another big, big game. And it's absolutely heartbreaking, it's gutting, but I have to say, just for me,
3: as well.
2: Just for me, guys, I said it during the game, I just felt we went too negative, too early. Right, you know what I mean? It was too negative.
4: We were kicking off, man.
2: You know,
3: they're all just losing their heads now.
2: And it's cost us. It's cost us. We were just getting the ball. We were lumping it down the field. There was no quality to our play. In that, I mean, we didn't need to.
3: I just think that hindsight is a. It's a beautiful thing.
2: I don't think it's hindsight.
3: I know what you're saying. But he's had belief in the players that they're going to be able to see it out. There's one thing changing to the tactics. It's the two-sided thing. There's one thing from the coach to say, okay, what message are you sending to the players? But also, the players have to respond. Yeah. And when we was in 5-3-2 and 5-4-1, did we get out?
4: Bellingham's in trouble now. What is he doing?
3: Our heads are gone. Did we get out to block crosses? Did we get out to stop shooters? Like, you still have to engage within the formation. And yes, we can blame Thomas Tuchel for going too negative too early. The inquest will begin. But as players, if the manager sets you up in that way to say, we need to be intense and put our bodies on the line to see this out, you got to get out to crosses, you got to get out to shooters, and we didn't do that well enough. It's a fact, just before, they were knocking on the door so many times, and it's not like we didn't have enough people back to deal with it.
2: Yeah, but Flex, it's too negative, right? And then, like, as I said, the way we played, right, we get the ball, lump it straight down the pitch out of play or straight back to them and then it's straight back on us. That's not game management. Game management if the ball just keeps coming back and back and back. That is not managing a game. You see, and you've got a player like this on the pitch, it's inevitable that they're going to produce a bit of quality and score. And we had warnings. Yeah. We had warnings. They hit the post.

Lego. Stay focused, stay patient, and keep working. The results will come. Every hour of hard work is an investment into your future. Don't stop when you're tired. 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So stay focused, stay resilient, and keep working. 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And good afternoon to you, wherever you're doing the listening from. 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If you join us for the very first time, this is the Sports Digest. We are also live in the Western region on Empire FM in Takrady. And yes, we are also live on Zeps FM in Zabila. If you can listen to us in Kumasi and in the Shanti region, then of course you're listening to us on Ultimate FM as well. My name is Jones ADZI. And of course, we outside. 2026 World Cup. 2026 World Cup.

pain, joy, anguish. Everything you could associate with football happened yesterday. My goodness. What a comeback it was from Argentina. Thomas Tuchel's England got the first goal. And they looked set to defend. They kept on defending from the 56th minute. Defended all the way to the air. It's the play. No more doubts. The time is coming. You have a planet. Become one like a drum. Destiny is calling. German, Colombian, Spanish, and French. Argentina kept coming at them. And in the words of Steven Appiah, they keep on coming.

0: Argentina kept coming. The English team.
1: Read any of the messages?
2: No, not at all. Look, like they still calling. Folks are calling. I haven't read them because they keep on coming. I think that they keep on coming.
0: So they kept coming at England. They never give up. And Lionel Messi, 2 assists for the man, Charlie. If the agenda that gives, if you do, Charlie, just try manage them small, cause I'm far. So 2 goals coming in after Anthony Gordon scored in the 55th minute. We saw Enzo Fernandez scoring the 85th minute. Yes, England defended from the 55th minute. Then 65th minute, 75th minute, 85th minute. That's when they considered a goal. Enzo Fernandez scoring there. And then we saw Martinez having the final say in the additional time. He didn't go to extra time. No, there was no need for extra time because Lionel Messi and his boys made sure that it happened. We'll get to hear from Thomas Tuchel, who says that, well, his team played very well and He thinks that they could have actually gone on to win that game. A lot of people are just talking about him and bashing him. But then again, the talks around that is that if it had gone well, what would we have been saying? So we'll get to hear from Thomas Tuchel on the game and how it really went. And then of course, Benghazi, who is in the United States, has been watching, everything around that World Cup, and then you'd also give us a stake on that as well. And then we'll get a technical view of Coach Christian Chibuzi. So welcome on board. This is Star 103.5 FM. It is the Sports Digest. Pretty shortly, we'll get straight into the discussions, take you straight to the United States of America. Big final coming up. Argentina take on Spain, finalissima. And who is going to be the winner of the 2026 World Cup? Spain, Argentina. Some say it is baby Messi versus Messi himself. We'll see how it goes. And then obviously take the thoughts of Benghazi, Wolf Awinter, and then of course Coach Christian Chibuzi Mourinho.
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14: We are

0: keep the momentum of the game. We've done so well for that kind of 60 minutes. We scored, we deserved to be ahead. And then for one reason or another, we struggled to keep the ball, we struggled to put pressure on the ball, and it just allowed them to create.
1: And that's Thomas Tuchel. The man was just drinking water. They give him two bottles for the. He finished the two bottles yesterday, and obviously tells you of a man who is really disappointed. Our show is live on Facebook. Get to Facebook right about now. Star 103.5 FM, and you can watch us live. Well, let's get straight to the United States of America. A man who is happy. For the very first time, I called him and he picked up too fast for my liking. Benghazi picked up too fast for my liking. I don't know why. And I know that he's thankfully, Hassan is not here because those stray bullets would have gone to Hassan. But then I've been joined on the line by Benjamin Omar Benghazi, who is in the United States of America and monitoring proceedings for us, EIB Sports, here at the 2026 World Cup. Benghazi, good afternoon. How are you doing?
2: Well, I mean, good afternoon to our lovely, wonderful listeners of Star FM and those who are watching us on Facebook as well. But I say the good morning, though. I mean, the morning or the day after is always sweet. So clearly, it's a good one. And so I respond to you in equal measure. I say, who brand you for some of us? I mean, but let's clearly say that, I mean, Lionel Messi, was only one offense, you know, we've been doing for so many years. Something we've been doing in the world sometimes is for granted. But, I mean, he just does what he does because he's a football god. And I need to say this. I'm sure now you can always argue if you want to, like, I'm going to say. But the point is that he is who he says he is.
1: Well, Ben, we'll try and regain contact quickly. Okay, I think it's back now. Yeah, we lost you.
2: Is it back now?
1: Yeah, we're back now.
2: Okay. So all I was saying was that, I mean, the arguments are continuing because some of us want to argue that the point, I'm sure, is now clear. That man is who he says he is. It's as simple as that.
1: Well, what a game it was, and then England, I mean, got that first goal, the first half, very feisty. You see the tackles flying in, coach, and I mean, the referee being calm and all that, a very difficult first half, but then it went goalless. And then second half, we saw Anthony Gordon get that first goal, and it looked as if England were going to defend, and they kept defending all the way through, I mean, defending from the 55th minute all the way through until their resolve was broken in the 85th minute by Enzo Fernandez, and we saw Lautaro Martinez in there. Big game for Thomas Tuchel at this stage, but it probably looked as if his decisions didn't really work yesterday.
2: I'll look at this point from two angles. I'll begin with that of coach Thomas Tuchel, who has come under, you know, if you like, attack for his decisions to go defensive, like when they were leading, you know, the games at times. Something was praised for, you remember, in the game against Mexico, when they were leading by three or two, and they were man down. He switched and brought the defenders to help defend. And when the results went their way, he was praised for having gone that way. That is football for you. Sometimes as coaches, you can make decisions. When it works out, you are praying. If it doesn't work out, the same fans will come attacking you. So that's how it
1: is. I mean, Ben, some people do say that with the quality in that team, we look at the quality in that English team. Yeah, I was talking about the fact that, I mean, you get to see the English media and everyone talking about the fact that he went too early, he defended too early, especially against the quality of this Argentine setup. You know how these people can play. He invited pressure onto himself and the team. Well, seems we do have, I mean, some difficulties in there, but then we'll try quickly. Okay, I think Ben is back. Yeah, Ben.
2: I don't know why the network is messing up today. But
1: yeah, it's because Argentina won.
2: I know. They're against folks who are working, but they will not win.
1: I was talking about the fact that, I mean, Tuchel went too early with his decisions to defend.
2: That's why I'm saying that sometimes that's the nature of the job. If you had worked out for them to win eventually, he would have been praised. But it didn't work out, so clearly they're going to have a go at him. And I'm sure he understands the nature of the job, so he will take it on his chin. But that regardless, I think that, you know, the game panned out the way it did because clearly, you know, a team knew how to work themselves back into the game. And they worked it out in the best manner. Because, I mean, for almost 80 minutes, they held on. For 80 minutes, they were in the lead. They were cruising until the 84th minute or so. So even though people have said that, you know, they seem to have gone defensive a bit too early. Yes, I admit to that one. But they held up for several minutes until the 84th minute when the corner kick from, you know, Messi and Cody Fowler Fernandez, who so I admit that yes, because it may not have worked out for them, but perhaps it's because it is Lionel Messi and Argentina showing up because they tried as much as they can to hold on. Unfortunately, though, the magician stepped up and got two assists late in the game. There was little they could really do to stop the magician on that day. In the second half, when we started pulling their strings, the pass to Enzo. Unfortunately, the players were too deep in their own penalty box. I didn't close up and Enzo enough before he let go that shot. And then for the cross, I'm not too sure anybody could have done much, you know, to stop the cross coming in from Messi. And then the connection from Lautaro Martinez was well placed between two defenders to knock the ball in. Those instances, you can't really blame the player that much. It was just a case of Argentina starting up a bit in the second half after having gone down. And Messi finding his range and beginning to pull some magical strings. It never happened for them. So I think that, yes, they can have a go at Tuchel, but they should understand that against the Argentina, the defending world champions, who have to chew something deeper to be able to come back to the game to win against England.
1: Well, they would be in that final against Spain. And who is your money on to win that one on Sunday?
2: In fact, I am overjoyed.
1: Massa.
2: We tell us who wins. It's a win-win for some of us, in all honesty. But of course, that's the fanatic in me. We tell us whoever wins, because whichever way it goes, we're happy. If Lamine Yamal wins it, if Pedri wins it, if Kubasi wins it, if Dani Olmo wins it, all glory to Barcelona and the Spanish folks. If Messi wins it, all better ever because we are Messi folks. So that's just a fanatic bit of me. But clearly on Sunday, I think that the one witnessed a very good game. Two teams who clearly have showed that they, currently for me, are the two best teams in the world. European champions in Spain, South American champions, and world champions, defending world champions in Argentina. Even on the rankings of FIFA, they are there. So it's just amazing that these two are the ones who currently find themselves where they are. So it's just amazing how it happened. So on Sunday, PT is not playing good football. Argentina know how to possess, how to attack, and they have Lionel Messi. Spain are a progressive football team who can run you ragged like you saw them do against a French team. They have got, you know, Yamal in there, they've got Rodri, and the others who can hold on to the ball. And so clearly on Sunday, it will be a game. I will see two teams that know how to play the ball around. Beautiful football, you witness when they were on Sunday and the MetLife Stadium in New Jersey, New York. So that is for sure. And I think that on the day, it can go either way. I mean, the Spanish team for me, for our favorites, let me be honest with you, Spain for me are the favorites because if you look at the football they play and how comfortable they are on the ball and how they can have full position from getting the ball, it will be for me not surprising if they are able to defeat Argentina on Sunday at NFL winners. The only reason why Argentina can have a chance in the final game on Sunday is because of Lionel Messi. Is the only reason why Argentina can still be seen as a favorite because for that, it would have been seen as awesome favorites to win it. But because Argentina has got Lionel Messi in their fold, you can never say never on his part. So it's a very, very open game, a perfect game by all standards. But I'm sure on a day, the best of the best will have to step up to win the game on Sunday.
1: I mean, you look at that Spanish team, and they've conceded one goal in the whole tournament. That came against Belgium, and how they've been able to play, put up that performance, and hold on to the ball in there. You obviously see them as favorites in that one. Would you also probably think that experience, De La Fuente, is going to come to bear in this one? Scaloni obviously has won the World Cup before. De La Fuente has not been there, but then he's won the Euros. We even understand that it got to a point Scaloni learnt from De La Fuente in there. I mean, it's going to be almost like a master versus a servant or student or teacher versus student affair. But there's Scaloni who's won the World Cup before. Maybe that experience might come to bear for him when they take on Spain in that final.
2: Absolutely. That's the point I'm making. I mean, Sunday's final will be one of so many stories. So many stories, you know, around Sunday's final. The De La Fuente of Spain and Linus Scaloni of Argentina, so obviously will come through a very experienced team who had to wait a bit of time. He's won the Euros, he's won the Euro Nations, his team are playing on the best football in the world. After some 60 years, I don't want the World Cup. They're playing so well. Now, back against Lionel Scaloni, someone who didn't have so much experience yet on the coaching front, and was given a chance to play against him, and suddenly, he's won every trophy he's been involved in, from the World Cup to Copa Americas. He's won everything there is for him to win in the time he's in the 2019. So he has got the records to go on. Even though he's very young, and before at the time job, was so much experience on the coaching front. So those two coaches have got their own stories to tell. But like I keep saying, it will come now, however, to the players on the field of play. I think that this final will be beyond the coaches. Yes, coaches have their input and their impact, but the players on the field of play will have to be what they want to tell the story itself. But whether Lionel Messi, who was Yamal so many years ago, and today he's facing him in the final, that could be his very last World Cup great game. All the stories around the Messi, Yamal, they all come into play on Sunday. So for me, the key bit is the playing body. They are not the best team. Wow, they are the best team at this World Cup. But Argentina have got a great team who have won before and know how to win it. Plus, they have Lionel Messi in their fold. So those clearly will come to bear or to fall.
1: But Ben, I want to ask you before I let you go. Talking about hunger, the Spain, they've won the Euros. They have a relatively young team or younger team. And there's Argentina. They've won it already. But it seems that there's this anger. You look at the celebrations yesterday for Messi himself to be singing, jumping, dancing about, and how he celebrated. It was as if he had not even been at that stage of the competition before. There's a different kind of hunger in this team from Argentina. But then there's Spain as well, who are not doing so much, talking too much. All they're doing is playing football. When you look at these two teams, I mean, who shows more hunger and probably, to win the World Cup on Sunday?
2: The two teams have all gone or got their own level of hunger and reason why they want to win the World Cup. And I think that you cannot take anything away from the two teams. Spain, like you rightly said, haven't won the Euros yet, but if you look at the squad they have, very young players, virtually, you know, not been together for that long, but they are playing good football. Like I said, they are for me about the best team in the world now. In terms of team play, none comes close. And it was evident in the game against the French. But the French really had the best players, quality players, the French had it. And saw how the Spanish team handled the French team. It was more of teamwork, working together to ensure they could outwit the French team. That is their key. And for them, the World Cup will be a big statement. They will be the second time they have won the nation. And so for them, forget about they haven't won the Euros. It cannot be enough for them. They want to also win the World Cup. But I haven't seen, you know, Javi Hernandez, Javi Alonso, Iniesta, win the World Cup. It's only 10 South Africa. They obviously want to also have their name in gold. by this Sunday if they're able to get it. And they want to do it because, like you said, young players, Omo, Jamal, and others are young. And they want to get it done. They have a bit of experience in their fold, though, you know, Yazano, Rodri, you know, Laporte, who are a bit advanced in age. And so these boys, together with their oldies, want to make a name for themselves and they want to win it. They're hungry. For Argentina, who you said, of course, we all know have won the last World Cup. And so you think that, oh, yeah, they're doing that. So they shouldn't be celebrating the way they were. But for them, it goes beyond what you are seeing. The players you see on the field of play want to write their names in the history of Argentina. They want
1: okay. Hello, Ben. Yeah. Well, we've lost Ben. I was going to quickly ask him. Yeah.
2: So for them, they want to get it done. They want to get it done. And again, to send the best of farewells to Lionel Messi, who for the players is seen like, you know, a god.
1: Wow. Network. Bad technical issues.
2: Okay. That's the reason why they really are.
1: Well, Ben, finally, do you think the finals on Sunday might determine who the Ballon d'Or winner is going to be? Do you think that this 2026 World Cup final would determine who would be the Ballon d'Or winner for this year?
2: Obviously, you have an impact that you can't run away from. The World Cup is,
1: wow,
2: you know, the voting, you know, in favor of the players who excite and do well at the one. And I think that the likes of Ousmane Dembele, who is a current Ballon d'Or winner, who has done himself a big disservice, and not being exclusive at this World Cup. Yeah, for me, had a very average World Cup. All we got some goals, but Dembele, if you ask me, I'm very average World Cup, you know, this year. And that for me will not help him in his chase to end up possibly as the winner for the Ballon d'Or. Mbappe had a wonderful World Cup. Forget about the fact that his team couldn't make the finals, but he had a wonderful World Cup. However, club football didn't go so well for Mbappe, Madrid, you know, last season. No trophy for them in Europe, in Spain, nothing worked for them. He had a wonderful turn of or outing, but they didn't win a lot. World Cup has worked him, wonderful outing, but didn't succeed. So Mbappe will obviously be in the mix. For Harry Kane,
1: and then there's Olise. You know, there's Olise. A big shout to Olise.
2: Yes. But unfortunately for Olise as well, his fans didn't do it. They couldn't get to the final, and this is fans. So Olise will have to hope. For instance, he has to hope that Messi does not have a good final. If he gets a good final, and if you go to the Spanish team, if Yamal gets a very good performance on the final day, suddenly the names will come up. Those two names will come up. Yamal name will come again, and then Messi name will come. Forget about the fact that Messi plays in the MLS, so his league is a bit down there. But once the World Cup here, people have seen how he has played at this World Cup. They are human beings who vote, and humans can be swayed by emotions sometimes. So if they have seen Messi go all the way he's gone this year at the World Cup, and if he gets to win it and plays well on Sunday as well, I tell you for a fact, loads of the voters will be swayed by that and may end up choosing or voting for Messi eventually for the Ballon d'Or. So that is how it plays out in the World Cup here. So unfortunately for the French entourage, especially for Ousmane Dembele, who was on the PSG team that won the Champions League, it's bad he could not replicate his form for PSG at the Mundial, and his French team will be knocked out, you know, at the same final stage. But let's see how it all plays out. If on Sunday, though, the main key players, Messi and of course Yamal, that's all step up, then perhaps the others like Olise, Mbappe's name, also Christine, based on what they will do when the season commences somewhere in August for their league teams in Europe.
1: All right, Benghazi, thank you so much. Paco says I should ask you what you'll be bringing for him when you do return. But I'm sure he has your number. So
2: of course. Don't worry. I told him I'll bring myself.
1: You bring him?
2: I'll bring myself.
1: You bring my... All right. Thank you so much, Benghazi. Benjamin Yamwa in there from the United States. You watched that game. And England. have to settle for a third place match with France as Spain and Argentina gear up for the final on Sunday. That game will be live on Star 103.5 FM. And in fact, we brought you a game every day. Every day we're here. And on Sunday, 7 p.m., we'll be here to bring you that game as well. Argentina taking on Spain. How would it end? Well, my man, Precursor GH, is here. And he's going to be taking us through, how that game really panned out. The last time they really met in anything competitive was in 1966. Argentina beat Spain 2-1. The rest have been friendlies. My boss, Precursor GH.
3: My brother.
1: How you feeling, sir?
3: We cannot complain.
1: We thank God once again for the opportunity. Benghazi says that he's happy. Benghazi is in a happy mood. He's dancing and teasing us the agenda. Yesterday I spoke to someone. The person told me that he had a plan A. The plan A was Egypt. In fact, before plan A was Cape, there was Cape Verde, and then that one failed. Plan C, plan D. Now he's giving up because Spain, Argentina in that final. But let's talk about that game that happened yesterday. When you look at the dynamics, and you said it yesterday that it was going to be very close, and indeed, England had that chance and they went back into their shells. Thomas Tuchel says if it had turned out well, a lot of people would have been praising him for a masterclass defending, but it didn't turn out that well for them. They lost that game 2-1.
3: Well, I think we have to appreciate our listeners.
1: Yeah, again.
3: And our viewers. Because they are the most important element of this conversation. Yeah. Without them, we cannot always be up on our game. We appreciate them. And you see, before the game, you know, it was exactly as the connoisseurs of football predicted that it's going to be a very tough game.
1: Yeah.
3: And I remember, I think I said it here, that game is going to be a very crunchy game.
1: Yeah.
3: And believe me, from the blast of the whistle to the end of the game, it was a compact game, very combat game.
1: Tackles were flying in
3: everywhere. Do you know that within the first half, there was 11 fouls, but no shot on target in the first half. 11 fouls, but no shot on target.
1: That's crazy.
3: Do you also realize during the playing of the national anthem, do you see the face of the Argentines? Mm. See the way they were so ambitious.
1: Messi was, for the first time, you see Messi singing anthem like crazy.
3: Yes.
1: And it just came to mind when President Mahama was saying that when you look at the Black Stars.
3: They don't know how to sing the national anthem. You could see.
1: Yeah.
3: But this game, because yesterday, it was more or less like a revenge for the failures of England. And also, a repeat of what happened in 86. Do you know that before England won their first World Cup in 1966, they met the Argentina in the quarterfinals and they beat them to qualify and win the trophy?
1: Yeah.
3: Good.
1: Yeah.
3: Then you came down to the 1986. Where Diego Armando Maradona, the hand of God, came to being. Ever since from that time, 40 years down the line, the English has always had that pain in them. They have always felt that they were cheated in the 1986.
1: Yeah.
3: Notwithstanding that, do you know that it was the same England that Diego Armando Maradona scored the best goal ever in the history of the World Cup. Mm. Yes. it was the second goal. That was when Diego Armando Maradona was able to pick the ball from the center line and dribbled everybody that came across him and dribbled the goalkeeper, even the goalkeeper, and put the ball at the back of the net.
1: Yeah.
3: It was the same game against England. So yesterday I was like, wow, this game is going to be a very tough game. And I made it clear that the first half is going to be a goalless draw. No one is going to put the ball at the back of the net.
1: Yeah.
3: Just because the two coaches are going to use the first half to understand the opponents. To see their strength and weakness. And probably if weakness is identified, they capitalize on the weakness. And that is happening so. There are two factors that are outlined that they are going to be reasons or to be considered in the game. And the first one was the fact that the first half, the two coaches were going to use to understand each other. Then the second factor was the game was going to, any team or the game was going to be won from the bench, depending on the substitution that you make, that would determine how.

0: baako ena ye ye koto aboa no honi ye se kwesiadam na na obi a wo aban bibibia no obegye wakoto aboa no honi dada nti kwesiada so no se wo gye atum simple aha nti media ni mebidi gye betum ahye no nti wo so ye wo de na fe twa video bra na yihu se ampa wo firi aban na se Adisem 17 verse 9 to 12 na ka se 3-4 union pope no America and the U.S. and my mining in our United Nations. The BBA or what? Obeje. It's me then I may be, you know. Not for you, you know, say Yenka, not for you, yes, up. James 2 verse 12, no. A simon kasana mon yes, sir. Ha, it's me then I may be, you know. Would be answer.
1: And he went on to bend the certificates.
2: Yeah.
1: Wow.
0: No, I think he made page up some action crap.
2: It should have been the woman's grandson
1: who had that certificate.
2: Yeah, because he needed it, but you got it and
3: you're burning.
2: So how many years in school and you're burning your certificate? What if you want to continue schooling? Because you might want to pursue a master's or a PhD. Okay, well.
1: Okay.
2: Very interesting.
1: Very, very interesting.
2: All right, let's move on to this one, which is also very interesting. So a man has gone viral after a video showed him confronting a woman inside a bus and asking her to stop praying.
1: To stop praying?
2: Yes. In the video, the man is telling the woman that the laws of the country does not permit such behavior in that setting, in a vehicle with other passengers, and that she was disturbing the other passengers with her prayers. And the woman continued defending her actions, which led to a heated exchange between the two.
4: Come, we knew my say, yes, or you.
5: But I'm just saying,
4: yeah, oh, you did it. According to law, and this and such a way, and you'll be an oppressor. Why? It's against the law. But I say a new kind say yes, sir. And yet,
1: people quoting the law.
2: Is that really against the law? I'm really very curious.
1: I can't say for sure.
2: Disturbing public peace.
1: Yes, disturbing public peace. You know, disorderly public behavior. But you see, she was going to start a whole worship in the song in the trotro.
2: Pray and preach.
1: Yeah. And another lady joining. You see, women.
2: No, but the guy looks like something was upsetting him.
1: Are you sure? But people who do that are not upsetting.
2: No,
1: is that what you're saying?
2: No, I get it.
1: With nobody's permission, they just start praying and think that everybody must pray the way they pray.
2: The thing, you know, is your belief that
1: it is public disorderly behavior. You know,
2: right?
1: I think so. I side with the gentleman, only that I don't know about the quoting of the law, but the law part of it, I know it should be somewhere in bylaws or something like that. But where exactly, I can't tell now. Interesting.
2: Very, very interesting. There's a lot happening.
1: A lot happening in today's trends.
2: Yeah. Mm. Now
1: let's do what?
2: I was gonna move to music, but
1: okay, then let's hear the music.

0: There are two ladies I know who love this song so much. Erajo of Venture Capital.
1: Okay.
0: And then Alice of Bank of Ghana. They love this jam. Alice has it all over her status today. What is it about Last Mate and the song?
1: Okay, so Last Mate has taken time to celebrate one of Ghana's legendary hip life artists, Okomfor Kwade.
0: Oh.
1: So Last Mate paid a courtesy visit to the veteran musician and expressed his appreciation for the huge impact that Okomfor Kwade has had on Ghana's music industry. And during the visit, Last Mate revealed that it was actually his first time meeting the music icon face to face, and he used the opportunity to thank him for inspiring a new generation of artists through storytelling, creativity, and unique lyrical style.
2: Appreciation, because we inspired the day. And so by say, we show appreciation.
3: Yeah. Well, super, you hear the song?
2: Yeah.
3: You crazy.
2: We people the mention and we see them things. So me, I make happy. So this is my first time I see you, but I make happy.
4: So for the place I did, I make restricted small. And I mean, show them 10 people, and it takes all bad and I say, okay, make a list.
1: That's nice.
0: Yes.
1: Okomfor Kwade was very good.
0: Yeah.
1: Like the storytelling and all.
0: And there are rumors that they are going to collaborate on this song, a remix.
1: I would love to hear it.
0: I wonder if we're going to be able to tell the difference between. Of course, we're going to tell the difference. Even though he sounded so much
1: like him,
0: like in the style and the delivery, you know. We want to see things like this. I think it's a stride in the right direction.
1: All right, let's move on to this story that is making, like, it's trending today from the courts. So, TikToker Camila Al-Hassan has been sentenced to 1 year in prison after pleading guilty to charges of offensive conduct and publishing false news. So the case came after she shared viral videos making claims that His Excellency John Dramani Mahama had performed ritual sacrifices involving 32 cows across Ghana's 16 regions to secure victory in the 2024 elections. And the sentencing has gone viral, and following her guilty plea, the Accra Circuit Court convicted her and handed her a 1 year prison sentence. Now, it's sparked conversations on social media around social media responsibility, freedom of expression, and the consequences of spreading false news.
5: The punishment and as a judgment. Now, court no address here. First count now, yeah, the bomb, involved with the electronic abuse, court, let's say, only jurisdiction. That is only who to me, as I said, short term district court. It won't mean that punishment, no ever. It's because of that, then to the court, and the second count, and the bar, the second count, abuse of public conduct. In the end of the court, say, Mammy did for when you give to me, say, SOT, not the punishment, at the man. Then a lawyer for SRA, say, oh, only mobile. Now, on TV, and shall mobile care, sub punishment, a second count, the whole punishment there up to a maximum of 3 years, a misdemeanor, but a maximum of 3 years. But court will not give me, say, Mammy sooner or done a deal. And possibly, we can ask NT, as I said, the OEBBA, a bit near the Brunibeca said, deterrent, said the bear, and for the brain, NT for Monsieur Sadler.

0: like lawyer for Asibia. I mean, say Uncle Dem, he has a fever. Ain't he? Now, only a mind. Ain't he? Some who are, that is a deposit and say Camilla Alasa. But say Uncle Dem, a fever. So, what they want? The swimming one, that is a swimming.
1: This one, I wish we would have had our listeners' opinions. If the 1 year is too harsh, or it's a good.
2: I have someone telling me it's too harsh, a sentence.
1: So, what were they expecting? Community service?
2: Well, now that has also been added to the options of. Of punitive measures the court has.
1: So maybe like a cleanup or
2: your
1: something.
2: Community service, you know.
1: Yeah.
2: But
1: I mean, to deter other people, because like the things she was saying, they were too absurd.
2: It's becoming one too many. You know, they do this with no good information.
1: Yeah.
2: They bring onto the internet conversations that should have remained just between them and friends.
1: Exactly. That you joke about.
2: You know, it should remain in your homes. There was a time in this country you couldn't even speak ill of government officials in your home, because the next minute your child is reporting you to authorities and they are calling you to come and respond at the presidency. But now, you know, I keep saying this, the whole democracy thing is not for people like us. It's not.
1: And with the advent of social media,
2: it's making it worse.
1: Yeah.
2: More especially those who are even outside the jurisdiction.
1: Yeah.
2: Once they have the internet and phone, it's insult galore. We saw it in the last administration before this one. Mm-hmm. That's it. I think it started becoming serious from this particular president's first time in office.
1: Yeah.
2: And then it came to his successor, His Excellency Nanadu Dankwa Akufo-Addo.
1: And now
2: it's getting worse.
1: Yeah.
2: It's just getting worse. And to tell me that 1 year is too much, I disagree. Please.
1: I think it should have been the 3 years the lawyer was mentioning.
2: Yes, I disagree. And this is why we should even take serious other countries who have started cutting off age limits with internet.
1: Yeah.
2: The UK and some other country not too long ago have all adapted 16 years as a cut. Below 16 years, you didn't have internet access, or you have it with supervision.
1: Yeah. Yeah.
2: You know, because of these things, when we have people like this on the internet, imagine what our children are consuming.
1: Right.
2: Just imagine. And it's becoming normal that once you have internet and phone,
1: you should be able
2: you
1: to
2: can
1: say
2: take on anyone.
1: Yeah. But I mean, these are people that
2: without facts.
1: Yeah.
2: I mean, taking on someone is one thing. Whether it's factual too is another thing.
1: Yeah.
2: Without facts, this
1: just
2: is
1: false
2: a distant
1: information.
2: Conversation ending up on the internet.
1: Yeah.
2: And you tell me 1 year is too much. And you want to say freedom of whatever? Too many freedom and rights. That's why we are here.
1: So where do we draw the line between freedom of speech and then people?
2: First of all, it should be backed with facts.
1: Yes. Yeah.
2: They say he who alleges must prove.
1: Yeah, exactly.
2: The burden of proof is on you. The burden of proof is on you.
1: Yeah.
2: Once you start making allegations or mentioning names, can you stand by it? Do you have the fact? Can you defend it?
1: Yeah.
2: These two or three things are very important. If you want to have freedom of speech, at least there's a guide. And the guide is you must make sure what you are saying, you can always reproduce it and stand by it.
1: Yeah.
2: So we talk about freedom and rights. Well, we don't talk about responsibilities. They are supposed to move hand in hand.
1: Yeah. Your words shouldn't come back and give you problems.
2: Yeah.
1: All right, now to our last but not least story of the day. Looking outside Ghana, Uganda is making changes to how lawyers conduct themselves in court. So the Uganda Law Society has announced new courtroom etiquette measures aimed at modernizing legal practice and improving professionalism within the justice system. And the changes are expected to affect areas including how the lawyers dress, their behavior in court, communication standards, and even how technology is used during proceedings. And the idea behind the reforms is to make courtroom practices more professional and aligned with modern expectations.
3: The Uganda Law Society has introduced a major shakeup in courtroom etiquette, and it has directed its members to stop calling judges my lord, your lordship, my lady or your worship, it has further directed them to stop bowing for judges in court. And here's why. According to the Uganda Law Society, such courtroom rituals are colonial era titles that create the impression that judges are superior over the citizens they are meant to serve. It further argues that judges derive the authority from the people through the constitution and are not supposed to be seen as feudal lords. It further says that lawyers owe respect to judges for their office and the rule of law and not a personal reverence. Now, what replaces my lord? Instead of the traditional honorific, lawyers have been directed to use simpler professional address such as Mr. Justice or Madam Justice for appellate court judges, Mr. Judge, Madam Judge for high court judges, Mr. Registrar, Madam Registrar for registrars, Mr. Magistrate or Madam Magistrate for magistrates. Now, in some cases, judges may simply be addressed by their surname. This is part of a broader campaign by the Ugandan Law Society to decolonize the country's legal system because it says that it creates unnecessary hierarchy and also undermines the fact that justice is to be administered in service of the people and not above them. But the question is, could this actually influence other African countries? Because many Commonwealth countries, including Ghana, Kenya, and Nigeria, still use the British-inspired courtroom etiquette. Do you think this is appropriate for modern constitutional democracy? Or should we give way for contemporary citizen-focused professional form of address? Let me know what your thoughts are.
2: Yeah.
1: Should Ghana also review our
2: I've heard this. I heard this some time ago. People saying, "Look, even the wig.
1: We should
2: do away with it. We should do things our own way. Exactly. We're not saying we're changing the laws, but I mean, even if it's about changing laws, we are a sovereign nation.
1: Yeah,
2: we are a sovereign nation, and that alone is enough. The word sovereign is enough for us to change things and not feel heavy about them, once it suits our style and our way of doing things as a people." You know, I don't mind we seeing somebody come in and say, like how they may do in the palace, for instance. You know, the Chiami will come and then, but I think we have those ones. They just have different names.
1: They do.
2: Beliefs and all those things. They have a place in our traditional settings. They do. And so why not just also begin to look at, let's begin to look like us, even in our courtrooms.
1: Right, we don't need the,
2: you know,
1: the wigs.
2: The whole, all that. It's a little extra.
1: That was from our colonial masters
2: at the
1: time.
2: It has become standard around the world.
1: Yes, it is.
2: Not to say all countries do it, but it's quite standard around the globe. So this will take some conversations to arrive there. We have things already we want to adjust with our constitution and a whole lot of other things. And so maybe we should just rope this one in and make it a part of the things that we should look at.
1: Yeah.
2: Are changing, maybe. Just maybe. If it doesn't hurt anyone, okay. But if we think that we want our identity back as a people, well, we should give it some thinking.
1: I agree with that.
2: Yeah.
1: And a lot of people have been mentioning it, so I hope we're able to get to that point.
2: Mm.
1: Yeah, so that is it for Trends and Entertainment. Up next, we have our staff forum about chores.
2: About chores. That's what's coming up next. But let's do this birthday shout quickly. It is the birthday of Elvis Osei. Happy birthday to you, Elvis Osei Mensa Bamfo. Today is your birthday, and some people are very excited for you. We are also, but let me share the message from these wonderful people to you, Elvis. The message says, "My dear son, may your special day be filled with love, laughter, fun, and beautiful memories. We love you more than words can ever express." Who are the people, Elvis? It's Big Joe and Abigail. They are wishing you the very, very best. We also wish you same happy birthday to you, Elvis.

All right, this one is coming from Chairman Safari to you, Sandra. Happy birthday to you, Sandy. Yes, yes, yes. Sandras are quite unique. So happy birthday to you, Sandra. Happy, happy birthday. Enjoy the best of the time now and forever. It's coming from Chairman Safari to you. Enjoy, Sandra.

0: And when we return from the break,
1: I can't believe you expect me to go to work early in the morning, come back late at night, and still enter the kitchen to cook for you just to prove that I am a good wife.
2: That is exactly what you're going to do, because that is your duty as a wife.
1: What do you mean my duty as a wife? Oga, I am your partner. I'm not your slave.
2: I see where the problem is coming from. We have been married for 6 months. And in that 6 months of our marriage, I have been tolerating your excesses, hoping that someday you get to see that I am doing all of this out of my kind heart to cook for you because of your work. That even in weekends, you tell me that you are too busy to cook.
1: See, this sure. He's not
2: needed. You're
1: putting me.
2: You can do your damn right responsibility as a wife.
1: Why are you being so inconsiderate? I wake up 6:30, go to work, come back very late, and you still expect me to enter the kitchen and cook for you just to prove to you that I am a good wife. Huh? And you stick around in the house doing God's work.
3: Star Drive.
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7: 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Better, clear, and loud. And loud.

0: in marriage, when does understanding become exploitation? One of our many, many questions today for the story. Now, if one partner continually accommodates the other, can that kindness eventually become an expectation rather than something appreciated? Does a demanding job excuse either of the two from household responsibilities? What if both partners work but one job is more demanding? Must responsibilities always be 50-50? Is cooking an act of love or marital responsibility? What happens when one partner never complains? Should weekends be different? Is the real issue cooking or appreciation? How early should couples discuss domestic expectation of each other? Well, we hope to get answers to all of these questions when we return after listening to the couple. This is the full audio. Please listen in, and when the phone lines are activated, we can all have a conversation together. Welcome to the Star Forum on the Star Drive.
1: I can't believe you expect me to go to work early in the morning, come back late at night, and still enter the kitchen to cook for you just to prove that I am a good wife.
2: That is exactly what you're going to do, because that is your duty as a wife.
1: What do you mean my duty as a wife? Oga, I am your partner. I'm not your slave.
2: I see where the problem is coming from. We have been married for 6 months. And in that 6 months of our marriage, I have been tolerating your excesses, hoping that someday you get to see that I am doing all of this out of my kind heart to cook for you because of your work. That even on weekends, you tell me that you are too busy to cook.
1: See, this conversation is not needed.
2: You know what?
1: You're hurting me.
2: You do your damn right responsibility as a wife.
1: Why are you being so inconsiderate? I wake up 6:30, go to work, come back very late, and you still expect me to enter the kitchen and cook for you just to prove to you that I am a good wife? Huh? And you sit around in the house doing God knows what?
2: Doing what?
1: I don't care.
2: I'm seated around the corner of the house to provide for you, and I'm working my ass off to provide for you and I.
1: Don't I provide? You're talking as if you're the only one putting food on the table.
2: Thank you. Thank you very much. Now I know where the problem is coming from. The provision. The provision is well appreciated. But I do not cease to perform my responsibility as the husband in this house. I do not cease to provide for you. The only time that you contribute is when you think that whatever it is that I've given to you is not enough for your own desirable meal. I don't even know why we're arguing about this. But if you look at it very well, you earn more than I do, and I still don't have any problem with it. I don't care how you spend your money. I don't care how you live your life. I don't. So if you think your contribution is the reason you will not perform your wifely duties in this house, stop it. Stop it and manage whatever it is that I'm giving to you.
1: I'm not going to reduce my basic lifestyle just to prove some stupid points to you.
2: And your stupid standard of life is none of my business.
1: Oh.
2: Yes. Wait, is it not crazy? Is it actually not crazy that you go out in the morning, you come back at night expecting to meet food? And sometimes when you don't meet food, what happens? You are mad at me for not cooking for you.
1: Really? I go out there to work.
2: Really?
1: Yes.
2: See, that nonsense of me cooking for you has stopped. You enter that kitchen and go and make food for me right now.
1: My love, welcome to 30 days. And 30 nights of try fasting.
2: You will not try that. If you want this marriage to work, you have to do your responsibility as a wife. That is it. And that is all.
1: Watch me.
0: And the lady said, watch me.
3: What?
0: Watch me.
3: So this one.
0: Hey, Ghana. Well, guys, let's get on the phone lines now. Let's settle this matter. Is marriage a partnership or employment contract? Is I am tired from work a genuine excuse or the older trick in the book? And be honest, after marriage, who really should be doing most of the cooking? Is cooking even still seen as a woman's job in 2026, or have times changed? men out there, please respond to me. Men say they provide financially, so should they also be expected in the kitchen? Ladies, are some of you too quick to also become superwomen and then complain later? Men, if you can spend 3 hours watching football or scrolling TikTok, are you really too tired to fry eggs? Simple eggs. Does bringing in more money mean you automatically do less housework? Is a demanding job enough reasons to avoid chores, or is it just selective tiredness? Should couples keep score, or should love mean giving more when your partner needs it? Finally, I am asking this question. I don't know if you also have questions for our listeners, but who suffers more in Ghanaian marriages? The overworked wife or the financially pressured husband?
3: My thing is, my thing with this is...
0: Let me announce the phone line.
3: All right.
0: 0552-880-216. 0552-880-216. From what you've listened to, you think the woman has a point? She gets tired. She leaves earlier for work and comes late. And so her husband said that, okay, let me begin to do some cooking. Mm-hmm. I can't keep waiting till you return. The husband does it once, twice. The woman now says that, look, you should be doing it all the time. Even on weekends, you go out and come back expecting that your husband will cook something. All in the name of, I work so hard, I come late, I leave early, and all that.
3: The man too
0: is saying that, look, I provide. The woman says, you're not the only one who provides.
3: Yeah.
0: But you don't have a house to bring. And so, let's settle this matter. 0552-880-216. Amishka, go on.
3: Well, he's saying that it's the wife's duty to do chores. Now, in this day and age, should we work with those traditional gender roles like that? Because there was a time where it's the man that is financially taking care of the home and the woman is doing the chores and making sure everything is okay. But now, if both genders are pulling their weight financially...
0: We have a friend on the line. Okay. Hello, my good friend. Hello. Can you hear me? Okay. We'll have to try again. We'll try again. Yeah, you were saying.
3: Yeah, so I was saying that if both spouses are pulling their weight financially, should we still expect them to abide by the expected traditional gender rules? Like, I mean, she's waking up at 6:30 a.m. She's going to work. She's getting exhausted. You also work. You get tired. Shouldn't it be like, it shouldn't be that way. It's a wife's duty. What works for both of you's realities?
0: Let's try the line again. Bring the music. Hello, my good friend. How are you doing?
4: Hello, Foster. Good evening.
0: Good evening, Sandy. Thank you for joining us. Sandy, go ahead.
4: Yes, I don't think it should be one person. No, the woman is not right. I mean, and the woman is not right to leave everything for the man to do. And I can also not say that we should stick to that old traditional rules. Because just as Amishka is saying, now everybody is doing something. Or everybody is doing everything. So, because you bring some money, I bring some money, you go to work, I go to work. So, I just feel as and when, who is available, you just do it. After all, the food that you are preparing in the house, you're not going to sell it, or you're not going to give it to any other person. It's to be consumed by the couple, and then if you have children, your children. So, if a man helps to do it when he's available, the woman also does it when she's available, it's cool. But the woman cannot say that because the man helped her a couple of times, even on weekends when she's home, then the man should be in the kitchen. I don't think it's the best.
0: So your take is that let us not say that this person does this, I'll do this, you do that. But who is available? Sandy, is that what you're saying? Oh, sorry.
3: Yeah, I think she was talking in line of that.
0: She thinks that it shouldn't be discussed like you do this, I'll do that.
3: Like
0: you
3: the
0: do
3: gender
0: that.
3: Thing.
0: But
3: yeah.
0: whoever is available at any point in time
3: and can do it,
0: and the other person is not available, can just take up the chores and do. Hello, my good friend. How are you doing?
5: Hello, good evening.
0: Good evening, my name is sir. Benjamin. Benji, thank you so much for joining us on the show.
5: Actually, my own point of view on the matter is that there is supposed to be an understanding between the husband and wife.
0: Benji.
5: Yeah. I said there is supposed to be an understanding between the two of them.
0: Yeah, Benji. What I need you to do is turn down the volume to your set. The whole world is listening to you already, so you don't have to hear yourself. Don't worry.
5: I hardly hear you, please.
0: Yes, exactly my point. Turn down the volume a little bit on your radio.
5: I've done that.
0: Really? Okay. Go ahead.
5: I said, I'm understanding between the husband and wife concerning the cooking. If it's cooking at times, it's not the responsibility of the woman at all times. At least that's me. But it shouldn't be, it's putting on the men to be always doing it concerning what you are saying. Then the wife should not just put work at front like that. It's supposed to be a family support at times. You're supposed to sit down and talk about that. Thank you.
0: Too bad. We tried to sustain this call, but it only got worse. Yeah. But Benji was making a point. I wish it was clearer than this.
3: Yeah.
0: You know, so we could hear him. Hello, my good friend. How are you doing?
6: I'm good.
0: Yes, sir.
6: Hello.
0: Yes, sir. Thank you for joining us, sir. What's your name, sir?
6: Noble.
0: Great. Noble, go ahead.
6: I'm calling from Oyarifa.
0: Oyarifa. Thank you so much, Noble.
6: Yeah. You see, this kind of issue, what works for a girl's marriage cannot work in another person's marriage. So this is solely the two individuals. They have to, come together and make the rules for themselves. You get me? Hello?
0: Yes, my brother. Sorry, where with you?
6: Hello?
0: Yes, my brother. Can you hear me? Hello?
6: Hello?
0: Hello, sir. Can you hear me?
6: Hello.
0: Oh, man. Too bad. I'm sure he's listening just through the phone, so he's even unable to hear. Oh, Benji, so sorry. If you're by your radio, we're hearing you all right. Hello, my good friend.
7: Yeah, hello.
0: Yes, sir. Please, what's your name, sir?
7: Good evening. Maxwell, calling from Kaswa.
0: Maxwell, thank you. Go ahead, Maxwell.
7: Yeah, I just want to continue to the topic for today.
0: Very well.
7: Girls or responsibilities in marriage are shared responsibility. The man can do it when he has the time, the woman to likewise. But in the case that both of them go to work and come back late, it should be a constant and a conscious effort that when you are back, at least do the one that you can do, then you retire to bed. But if it's becoming like a consistent character or behavior that you go in the morning, come back late in the night, expecting your husband to cook down for you. It's never done anywhere. Traditionally, cooking in the marriage or in the house is for the women, but we don't want to base it on that. This is a modernized world now.
0: Right.
7: Everyone does the cooking.
3: Yeah.
7: We were taught by our parents, even by us boys, to cook.
0: Yeah.
7: And we do that, and we grow, we still do that. So if you have time to cook for your wife, cook. If your wife too has time to cook, you should cook. This shouldn't be a fight in the home.
0: Right, and so just like Sandra said, whoever is available should just do it.
7: Exactly.
0: And not pin it on the other one for doing it once and think that, then you know how to do it, you should always do it. It shouldn't be like that.
7: That's all, my brother.
0: All right. My good friend, thank you.
7: Sometimes too, the women, they make it a constant thing. They will cruise today, maybe more, but intentionally, they want to go and stick around with their friends when it's late before they go home, expecting the man to sit down for you. And when it's repetitive like that, it gets boring. Like, you are doing it intentional just to piss your man off. Some ladies are there like that. They're very annoying, my brother.
0: Thank you, my brother. Thank you so much for finding time to join in the conversation. And, hello, my good friend. How are you doing?
8: Pastor.
0: Yes, sir. Dave.
8: Yeah.
0: Good to hear your voice.
8: You know, growing up,
0: Yeah.
8: I grew up with my uncle, and when you are hungry, and you go complain to the girls in the house, you ask, you haven't you seen the kitchen? Maybe the cost will hold them.
0: Don't you know the way to the kitchen?
8: Yes, don't you know where the kitchen is? Sorry. But these are women. My advice to my gender is, but I will confuse you and do a pedigree guitar.
0: Once you notice that trend, you advise yourself so before you get home, eh?
8: Simple.
0: Hey, the Indomie woman will get money.
8: Charlie, do you know, my wife will tell you, me when I cook my food is sweet. So, but you know, cooking, just as everybody is saying, as for cooking, if you have love, just do it. Yeah, it's all of you. But don't try to pin it on the other.
0: Right.
8: It doesn't work like that. Right. It doesn't work like that.
0: Right.
8: Yeah.
0: Thank you, Dave. Let's go for the next call. Hello. Hello, good friend. How are you doing? Okay. Please do call back if you can. But Tokbiga Delasi has also sent us a voice note. Let's listen to what he was also saying.
9: How do you call it? The clip you played, what is it called? Monologos, what it's called. That's, the woman is very selfish, Ileba, but selfishness. Like, how are you a typical traditional woman yet not want to play your role? If you married a traditional man, and you were a traditional, expecting him to play the traditional role, that is, him taking all the financial burden in the home. If he's doing it, it's, the onus lies on you to do your part as well. Your part, which is what? You be the traditional woman to keep the home. The man is doing that. Why are you not doing your part of it? Why is it now a big deal? Like, how does that even make sense? Yes, even if he's home, it's nice that he cooks for you, because the traditional agreement, yours is to cook and clean. Unless you are sharing the bill with him, then he has to share the chores with you as well. That should be an agreement. However, if you are a typical traditional woman and he is being the traditional man of handling every bill in the home, he chooses to do, helps with the chores or cooking, or you, or he leaves everything on you. That's what you, the agreement or non-verbal agreement you guys had. He's taking care of his part. How about your part? Okay, let's take it that you are always very tired from your day's work and he cooks for you, but it gets tiring. Maybe he's doing a remote job, so he's home still making money and still taking care of the bills. Why should he be the one on top of all that? Cook again, you get it
0: right?
9: So how about weekends? You know that you'll be coming home late every day. Yes, the man is home, so he can clean the house, like sweep when you leave for work very early, or any other thing that he would do for himself whilst he's home. But when you come home, how about you cook over the weekend? You cook all that you need to cook for him during the week, so that when he is home and he needs to eat, he just warms something to eat for himself. Because the man, from the monologue, the man is doing his duties, his traditional duties. Why do you want to add his to yours? Isn't that selfishness?
0: Hey.
3: He made some sense with the making the stew and storing, and then if he's hungry,
0: it's a
3: and
0: quick
3: then
0: way of saving time and
3: over
0: saving
3: the
0: problems. You know, make food enough maybe to last the week or something.
3: Exactly. So if I'm not around, I mean, you're not waiting for me to come home.
0: Yeah, we can't fight over warming food. That's for that one.
3: Exactly.
0: I won't support any man.
3: Yeah.
0: Warm the food too. You're waiting for her. I mean, yeah. But Raja says men should learn to cook.
3: Yeah.
0: My response to her is teach the men.
3: What? Teach them.
0: But for some of us who know how to cook anyway, teach the rest who don't know.
3: But we should have the conversation before we marry.
0: Natalie, you seem very interested in this conversation. You seem interested in it. Yeah, I mean, imagine you have to work, produce news, probably host a live show and get home so late, and someone thinks that, okay, I know you were late yesterday, so I cooked. Or you were late the other day, so I cooked. And then you now think that it should be the norm. I mean, doesn't he have the right to also shout a little bit?
10: I don't. Yeah, it's not fair.
3: No, the only issue is him saying the cooking is the wife's duty.
10: Well, yeah, I don't think it's like, honestly, I'm a bit like, I think that it's still a woman's, keeping a home,
3: right,
10: is a woman's thing.
0: Okay. Yeah, that's a traditional woman.
3: The traditional gender roles.
10: I think, like, naturally, you know.
3: Yeah.
0: But thank you. The calls are still coming through, but we've got to go. There's more on Star today. Get more news on starfm.com.gh. We're back tomorrow with Friday already?
3: Yeah.
0: Wow, Friday edition.
3: TGIF.
0: Have a good night, people.

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1: 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I'm Natalie Fort. Our top stories tonight.

0: growing concern over the well-being of Ghana's healthcare workforce as Parliament's Health Committee moves to address increasing number of doctors battling mental health conditions and substance abuse.
1: As we speak now, we have a letter or a petition, shall I call it, before the finance minister on this issue, and I'm hoping that he will find time to meet the leadership of the committee, because that's what we demanded, that he should meet the leadership of the committee to discuss this issue extensively.
0: We have more from the Chairman of Parliament's Health Committee, plus the views of the Ghana Medical and Dental Council, who are sounding the alarm bells over the situation.
2: So we have practitioners who have mental illness, different kinds. Some of them are on substances, and then, you know, others, when this referral is made, we set up a health assessment panel.
0: Also coming up in this bulletin, we again place the spotlight on Galamsey and its devastating effects on the environment following the imposition of a one-month ban on all mining activities within the Joabing municipality in the Ashanti region.
3: Very, very frightening. So no wonder the regional minister, who's leading the regional coordinating council of the regional security council, that from today, Wednesday, till the following month, there is no mining in the Joabing municipality. What we would want to see is reclaiming pits or lost or degraded lands.
0: We're live in Joabing shortly, where the MCE, Eunice Ohinewa Ansu, has accused security officers of colluding with illegal miners in the area.
4: And it has become a very, it's a situation that I don't know how to deal with it. I've made the media people to at least help me so that Honorable Muntaka will hear of me, so that they can at least give us the police command for Joabing, so that we can control this area for these illegal mining people to stop, because it's very serious.
0: Later in the bulletin, we take you live to the northern region, specifically the Dagbon Kingdom, where thousands of mourners thronged to observe the third day funeral rites for the late Yana Abukari Mahama II.
5: In our Dagbon tradition, there is one person who has the mandate to announce the demise of Yana, and that person is the Nayeb Kona. So long as Nayeb Kona has announced the demise of Ndanyana, then it is authentic. It is no longer a rumor. And this is done in the early hours of today.
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1: The details now on Start Today. Growing concern is mounting over the well-being of Ghana's healthcare workforce following the shocking disclosure that an increasing number of healthcare professionals are living with mental health conditions, while others are battling substance abuse. The revelation has prompted Parliament's Health Committee to engage the Ghana Medical and Dental Council with assurances that measures are being implemented to support affected practitioners and strengthen the resilience of the country's healthcare workforce. During a visit by the committee, the Registrar of the Council, Dr. Divine Banyubala, expressed concern over the situation.
2: Now, for practitioners, we have had, and I'm happy to indicate that we are the leader in Ghana in when it comes to fitness to practice issues, and we are happy that our colleagues, the Nursing and Midwifery Council, benchmarked and then we supported them. And they also have a fitness to practice document. It is our hope that the general public sector at least will have, all of them will have fitness to practice things. So we have practitioners who have mental illness, different kinds. Some of them are on substances. And then, you know, others, when this referral is made, we set up a health assessment panel. And in one case, when the health assessment panel met and assessed, we saw that there was nothing of note. But of course, we do what we call watchful waiting. But it's a major problem. And in February, we convened a stakeholders meeting, and everybody came. And then it came up with some important, so it was February that we convened the stakeholder meeting. And the consensus is that we needed to lead the process of conducting a baseline study on mental health and fitness to practice among our healthcare workers in Ghana to deal with healthcare system resilience issues and the focus on that, and to see whether or not there are any workplace arrangements to deal with healthcare workers who themselves may need care, burnout, and things like that.
1: Registrar of the Council, Dr. Divine Banyubala, speaking there. We can now hear from Chairperson of Parliament's Health Committee, Dr. Mark Kurt Nawane, who has been detailing the measures being put in place to support doctors battling mental health conditions and substance abuse.
3: Problem extensively at the committee level for several years. In fact, we're able to get it be reduced gradually. And as we speak now, we have a letter or a petition, shall I call it, before the finance minister on this issue. And I'm hoping that he will find time to meet the leadership of the committee, because that's what we demanded, that he should meet the leadership of the committee to discuss this issue extensively, because we believe that for an organization such as Medical and Dental Council, even though removing 20% of their IGF goes into government coffers, but probably you can earn more from them if you allow them to expand to the level that they can. Look at opening up all these branches at their regions and the rest, and also employing people. So we're creating employment.
1: Speaking there, Dr. Mark Kurt Nawane, that's the Chairperson of Parliament's Health Committee, and we're working the phone lines to engage with the Member of Parliament's Health Committee and former Deputy Health Minister, that's Alexander Akwesi Akwa, for more on this developing story. So live here on Star Today on Star 103.5 FM. And let's stay on issues related to health. The Deputy Minister for Health, Professor Dr. Grace Ayensu Dankwa, has begun a two-day working visit to the Eastern region as part of efforts to coordinate interventions aimed at reducing maternal deaths across the country. The visit is under the Ministry of Health's Maternal Mortality Action and Response Program, which seeks to identify gaps in maternal health care delivery and strengthen emergency response systems. Correspondent reports.
4: The Eastern region is among 11 regions with the highest maternal mortality burden in Ghana, ranking fourth nationally. It is against this backdrop that the Deputy Minister for Health, Professor Dr. Grace Ayensu Dankwa, has led a team to the region for a two-day assessment of maternal health services as part of her nation.